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1: Here's your Inspiration 97.9 KCMR forecast. Lows dip down to about 52 tonight under clear skies, northwest winds, 5 to 10 miles per hour. Lots of sunshine tomorrow. High temperatures reach up to 77. Lows level off around 54 tomorrow night, partly cloudy. A mix of clouds and sunshine and dry Monday and Tuesday, mid-70s, Monday, low 80s by Tuesday. A peek at the extended shows, 83, Wednesday, 82, Thursday, and 82 on Friday. I'm Staff Meteorologist Paul Trombley. Currently, it's 73 degrees.

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We are KCMR, KCMRFM.com, Mason City, Iowa. It's straight up at 8 o'clock. Time for me to take a look at the latest I have on the weather. Big Man Bob Ray reporting. Well, for tonight, it's going to be mostly clear. North-northwest winds up to 15 miles an hour and a low tonight in the lower 50s. Well, for tomorrow, Sunday, going to church day, it's going to be sunny. Calm winds becoming northwesterly in the afternoon up to possibly 10 miles an hour with a high tomorrow in the mid-70s. Well, for Sunday night, partly cloudy, light and variable winds, and a low in the mid-50s. Comes Monday, look for it to be partly sunny, calm winds beginning the day, and then we're going to have, in the afternoon, south-southwest winds up to 10 miles an hour and a high on Monday in the mid-70s. Monday night, a 20% chance of precipitation. Otherwise, it'll be mostly cloudy with the southeast winds up to 10 miles an hour and a low on Monday night in the lower 60s. Comes Tuesday, a 20% chance of precipitation again. Otherwise, it'll be mostly sunny with a high in the mid-80s. Tuesday night, 20% chance of more precipitation and possible thunderstorms even on Tuesday night with a low in the mid-60s. Comes Wednesday, look for it to be sunny with a high in the mid-80s. And then comes Thursday, more sunshine with a high in the lower 80s. Our last report is indicating that we have the winds out of the north at 12 miles an hour. Relative humidity is standing at 55%. Under these clear skies, we're showing 73 degrees at the current time. It's Big Band Saturday Night.

Welcome to Big Band Saturday Night. I'm Big Band Bob Ray, your host. Now it's time for you to move those tables and chairs aside, roll up that carpet, spread some of that magical dancing dust on the floor, and get ready to D-A-N-C-E, dance the evening away with the big bands right here from the Big Band Dance Band Ballroom of KCMR. We have quite a mix of bands tonight. I'm sure you will really enjoy them all. So without further ado, fellas, take it.

Hot Lips, the theme song for Mr. Henry Bussey, his trumpet and his orchestra. Henry is from Germany, never got rid of his accent. He always had a very heavy accent. He was with Paul Whiteman to start with in the upper teens, and then he broke away in 29 and started his own band. It's going to start off with Darktown Strutter's Ball. Then Carl Grayson will be at the microphone for What's the Reason. Carl ended up going over with the Spike Jones organization when they got started. Follow that with Toot That Trumpet. Then it's Melancholy Baby. Marion Holmes will be at the microphone for Love is Just Around the Corner. Then it's The Haunting Blues. And they wrap it all up with their closing theme song, When Day is Done. Henry Bussey, his trumpet and his orchestra on Big Band Saturday Night.

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Everything I do is wrong. Tell me, what's the reason I'm not pleasing you? I may kiss you, but then you don't say kiss me again. Tell me, what's the reason I'm not

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Love is just around the corner, and I'm around you. I'm a sentimental mourner, and I couldn't be forlorner when you

0: Henry Bussey and his orchestra on Big Band Saturday night. He was quite the guy, and he was a guy that did gymnastics and everything in Germany before he came over to the United States, and he would do backflips and things like that across the stage and entertain the people while they were playing in the band. And he really liked to use that mute. He used that mute almost all the time. And that was his sound. And Henry Bussey on Big Band Saturday night. We'll be back with that next band right after this. Well, right after this, when we get it up here. Here we go, I hope.
1: 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I'm Mark Merrill with today's Family Minute. 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And for the rest of their life, your child will remember you were always available to them when they needed you the most. 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
0: Here's that next big band.

Dream Music, the theme song for Mr. Griff Williams. Griff played the piano and did quite well with it. He could play that setting sideways to the piano and had no problem whatsoever. Had a very good band, basically based out of the Chicago area. Their theme song, Dream Music. Well, it's going to start off with I Could Write a Book. Then it's Tales from the Vienna Woods. Bob Kirk will be up to vocalize on You're Wonderful. Then there's going to be a medley of Corn Silk, I Get a Kick Out of You, The One I Love Belongs to Somebody Else, Yours Sincerely, and Alexander's Ragtime Band. And they wrap it all up with the Petite Waltz. Griff Williams, his piano and his orchestra on Big Band Saturday night.

0: Griff Williams and his orchestra on Big Band Saturday Night. Griff was a very good piano player, and after he passed on, they kept the band going for quite some time, produced several more albums of his, and kept it right on a going. It was quite an honor to them to have that done for them. And, wow, he was really well-liked. And I think he played here at the Surf a few times as well. Griff Williams on Big Band Saturday Night. We'll be back with that next band right after this. Don't touch that dial.
1: God is available to you both this very moment. Hi, this is Bob Mueller, author of the book Marriage Minute for Couples with the Marriage Minute. Come near to God, and He will come near to you. That's a promise of James chapter 4, verse 8. Perhaps you too are feeling that God is distant from you today. You feel lost, perhaps even abandoned by Him, and you're wondering how to find your way home. Well, it begins with a simple biblical principle, draw near to God. And in turn, He will draw near to you. He is available to both of you this very moment. The very integrity of the Word of God promises that if you come near to God, He will reciprocate. In a spirit of prayer, call on God to meet you. Open your heart to the love and embrace He desires to give you. His heart has been longing for you two to be reunited. Allow that to happen this very moment. Remember, marriage is for better, for worse, and for keeps.
0: Here's that next big band.

By heck, the theme song used by the Dorsey brothers, Jimmy and Tommy Dorsey, playing their saxophone and their trombone, respectively. And they were together for, starting in the 30s, and when they finally went out on the road, they got into a tough tiff over there, and Tommy walked out, and, he had been already working on a different band. They finished off what they had contracts for and went on their own ways for many years. It's going to start off with The Blue Room, then I Wish on the Moon. Bing Crosby is going to be doing the vocalizing on that one. Then it's Old Man Harlem. Now Bing's brother, Bob Crosby, is going to get into the act with I'm Getting Sentimental Over You, which ended up as Tommy's theme song. And they wrap it all up with Moonlight in Vermont. And this was for many years, all they did was produce records and sell them. And they collected people that were in the New York area. They would practice for a day. Then they would record some more music and be on their way. The Dorsey Brothers Orchestra on Big Band Saturday night.

the Dorsey Brothers and their orchestra from back in the 30s. They were the first half of the 30s when they put that together, and they would find out who was of the professional musicians that were going to be in town with their bands, and they would get them that they needed, the musicians out of the band that they needed, and they would get them over there, and they would rehearse them, and then they would record it. Then they would sell the records, and that's what they did for a few years, I think about 4 years, 4.5 years, and finally got convinced that they should go with their band out on the road. So they had to come down with a bunch of musicians for their orchestra and get it together and rehearse it a little bit. They had a pretty good sized book and went out on the road to play. And that proved to be a disaster after a short while. And so they split apart. But in the 50s, they came back together and they created a movie called The Dorsey Brothers. And wouldn't you know, they put the bands back together and they were doing their business. We'll be back with that next band right after this. Don't touch that dial. Live from downtown, you are listening to Inspiration 97.9. We are KCMR and KCMRFM.com, Mason City, Iowa. Here's that next big band.

1 o'clock jump. The theme song for Mr. Count Basie. Count played the piano, and he had a nice, large band. They were around for many, many years, and there might be a ghost band that has got started back up after the pandemic round. I have not heard, but they had a good one going when the pandemic hit. Well, the Count Basie and the orchestra, or the Count Basie Orchestra, will come up with Chicago. Then it's Night Tide, or High Tide. Helen Humes is going to vocalize on Don't Worry About Me. Then it's Sweetie Cake. And they wrap it all up with I Didn't Know What Time It Was. Count Basie. And this is the real Count Basie Orchestra, not the one that is a ghost orchestra later on. No, this is the real one with Count doing his own piano playing on Big Band Saturday night.

0: the Count, Count Basie, and his orchestra with his piano playing and all, right here on Big Band Saturday Night. He was a big band, made a lot of big concerts and big dances all over the country. We'll be back with that next band right after this. Don't touch that dial.
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0: And here is that menu they will be serving tomorrow, the 23rd of August, from 11:30 to 12:15 at the Good Shepherd. Well, they got their famous baked chicken, of course, and that's always at the end of the line. Don't look for it while you're going down the line. They serve that to you. Then there's the baked ham, and the chicken and rice are the two other main dishes that they will have on the menu there and be serving. Then, of course, there's the mashed potatoes and gravy. They have, for vegetables, they have corn or peas. For salads, you got broccoli salad or the fruit jello salad. Then there's all those relishes. The ones I really like are the pickled beets and the ripe olives. And, of course, there are the green olives and several varieties of pickles. And a dinner roll, if you so care. And then there is the chocolate cream pie and or peach pie that you can have as you are finishing up your dinner. And it's only $8 for seniors 62 and older. Their guest would be only $10. It's a bargain at $10, let alone the $8. They serve from 11:30 until 12:15 at the smorgasbord dinner at the at the Good Shepherd Senior Center right there in Mason City. Here's that next big band.

Commando Serenade, the theme song for Hal McIntyre and his orchestra. Hal was a man that played an alto saxophone, did quite well with it, had a nice-sized band of about 17 people, and, he carried 5 trumpets, 4 trombones, 4 saxophones, or reed instruments, and then, of course, he had the guitar, the piano, the bass, and the drums, and he was the 5th of the saxophone players. So it was a good-sized band, and he would carry a singer or two as well. It's going to start off with Margie. Then it's the Gypsy. Frankie Lesser will be doing the vocalizing on that. Follow that with the Sheik of Araby. Then we have Sleepy Lagoon. Boy, does he do a nice job with that. And Penny Parker comes up to say goodbye with We'll Meet Again. Hal McIntyre, he was quite the guy. He was rearranging his band and getting things all set with new arrangements and so forth. And there was a fire in his apartment on the 5th of May in 1959. He was age 44 and perished. It was a sad day. They couldn't keep the band going. Hal McIntyre, his saxophone and orchestra on Big Band Saturday night.

0: Hal McIntyre and his orchestra on Big Band Saturday night. And Hal was a heck of a good band, a good size band, and he was getting it going again when he perished in that fire in 1959. He still was going out on the road. He was getting it all booked up and rewriting some arrangements, and really excited to get out there, had business going for him. And he was going to make it real easy. But things fell apart, and it didn't make it for him. It was unfortunate and a sad situation for the Hal McIntyre organization. And so it was a sad day. We'll be back with that next band right after this. Don't touch that dial.
1: By the way, are you old enough to remember the first heart transplant? It's not really that long ago. Today, of course, transplants of all sorts are commonplace. Maybe your family, like my own, has been touched in a positive way by a transplant. A miracle indeed. In a figurative way, God in the Bible talks about the heart being the source of feelings, emotions, desires, both good and evil. In the hearts of all of us, as the Bible defines heart, are thoughts and feelings and desires that are not in keeping with God's will for our lives. In a sense, each of us could use a heart transplant. The bad news is that as long as we live on this earth, evil will be part of life. The good news is that because of Jesus Christ, God can create a new heart within us. Pray for that today. This is By the Way.
0: Here's that last big band.

Hello and how are you? This is Johnny Long. I'd like for you all to meet Helen Young, Bob Houston, the four teens, and all the boys in my band. Now here's our theme, The White Star of Sigma Nu.

As Johnny said, the White Star of Sigma Nu. He went to college, and he was the same place at Duke that Les Brown and them. Well, they got the band together when he was a freshman. They went through their graduation, went out on the road, and there they stayed for like 30 years before Johnny Long passed away on the 31st Halloween of October in 1972. He was 56 years old. Well, the set's going to start off with Moonlight on the Ganges. Then it's Paul Harmon coming up to do a couple of numbers. He's going to do Frankie and Johnny, and then the Bugle Woogie. Then it's Dewey Square, and they wrap it all up with a nice dance medley. Johnny Long, and he was a left-handed violin player. There are not many of them ever that were left-handed. I'll tell you about it afterwards.

Mr. Johnny Long and his orchestra on Big Band Saturday night. Well, I was going to explain to you how it is that he came about to being a left-handed violin player. You see, most players, they do the strings with their fingers on their left hand, and they hold the bow in their right hand. Well, they call you a right-handed fiddler or violin player or a left-handed one, whichever, by which hand you hold the bow in, not the where you figure the strings. Well, Johnny Long was raised on a farm, and he started violin lessons around 5 years old. He was doing fairly well. 7 years old, he had this friendly animal, and he was out feeding the animal, and somehow the animal bothered him and bit his hand, his left hand, and he ended up with two fingers that were sort of crippled. So his violin teacher turned all the strings around on the violin, reversed it, and taught him how to play with the left hand on the bow. And that's how he became a left-handed violin player. He did not do a lot of, he played with the band a lot, but not any solos to speak of or anything that you really can discern on his records of any kind. So he was that way, and he did quite well. He got his band going, and as I said, he was only 56 when he passed away on Halloween in 1972. Another loss at an early age. Now, he is semi-retired from the band business, gone into teaching English, and he kept the band going a little bit. He would play weekends and book him that way so he could be at his teaching job during the week. But he kept it going for quite some time until he passed away. We'll be back next week with six more of those big bands for your listening and dancing pleasure right here on Big Band Saturday Night. 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The time for Grandpa's Attic Treasure.

Hey, welcome to this a nutty knick-knack, a nostalgic time of fun memories and good times at old Gramps. Well, he hopes I leave you, shall we say, relaxed. Maybe feel a little bit on the groovy side, whatever. One way or another, we always manage to learn something along the way. So without further ado, let's let the merriment begin.

Oh, yeah. That was spikes for the Japs. You know, he had the Fuhrer's face, which was the first one. Then he came along and he thought, well, we got the West Coast too. We got the Japs. So he came out with a Japanese song as well. You're a Zap. You're a, yeah. You're a Sap, Mr. Jap. And that's the way it was. Oh, my goodness, huh? Hey, it's going right along. I'll tell you, we ought to have a fine beverage here. We got a good one here. Oh, yeah, this is going to be a good one. This is one of those where they took the bunch of them off of the vine, and then they put them in the big barrel, and the people take their shoes off, wash their feet, and smash the grapes, and we end up with grape soda. Yeah, yeah. That's the way it is. And so we get grape soda. This is going to be so good. Oh, that's good. What a flavor. Wow. I hope you have a fine beverage that makes everything go so, so smooth. And wow. We just move right along. Well, here we go. This is quite the thing. Back in 1911, over at the Louvre, over in the Louvre Museum in Paris, and you know, just a couple of years ago, guys broke in there again. They did it with ladders and everything. I don't think they have found them, or the crown jewels that they took, or anything. But in 1911, they broke in and took the Mona Lisa out of the Louvre. Well, 2 years later, there was a very good French art collector, and he'd been around for a long time, and he saw this, and the dealer was trying... They were trying to deal it off and make some money. He recognized what it was, turned them in. 2 years later, they got arrested. The Mona Lisa was gotten back and unharmed whatsoever. So it was a good, good venture. I wish that the crown jewels and all of that would get found. Maybe someday they will find that. But... they really had that one planned out. Put the ladders up and went up, went through a window and stole stuff. Oh, my goodness. And were gone before they could get to them. So anyway, the Mona Lisa was returned.

0: Tommy, what? I want to know, have you ever thought about going into any other business?
1: Yes.
0: I mean, as an escape route.
1: Yes.
0: What do you want to do?
1: I want to be a game hunter.
0: Game hunter?
1: Yeah. I want to go to the wilds of Australia and over in the east and be a big game hunter, where I want to hunt the most vicious animals in the world.
0: Like
1: be,
0: what? What have you always wanted to hunt?
1: I want to...
0: Like I've always wanted to hunt, you know, if I was a hunter, maybe elephants or tigers.
1: Elephants and tigers?
0: Maybe even a lion.
1: They're vicious.
0: And maybe even a puma.
1: There's no crevasses over there.
0: What do you want to hunt?
1: I want to hunt vicious animals in Australia.
0: What kind of animals?
1: Gnus.
0: Gnu?
1: They're indigenous to Australia, the wilds of Australia. The vicious gnus, they attack people.
0: They do?
1: Snarling, vicious gnus.
0: What do they do?
1: They just eat up pumas. Gnus are tough.
0: They're very tough, huh?
1: Yeah, they...
0: How do they hurt you?
1: Well, if you come on a band of gnus, a group of gnus, you better well walk softly, stranger. If you come on a group of gnus in Australia, yeah, you've got to be very careful, because if you
0: get... Antagonize them?
1: If you get belligerent with the gnu, they'll attack you and knock you to your knees. You better have a good knife with you.
0: They seem awful vicious.
1: They're very vicious.
0: Uh-huh. Well, why do you want to hunt them then?
1: I don't know. Nobody ever sees gnus. Very few people ever see gnus.
0: I don't know what a gnu is, and I don't even think there is such a thing. I'm not going to prolong this foolishness. There's no gnu. It's a product of your imagination.
1: Oh. Good thing I didn't go over there.
2: The Smothers Brothers. Yeah, they're the ones. They are so, so good at doing that. Great showmen. When I saw them, they were so, so good. Well, here we go. This is quite the thing. On this date back in 1938, Count Basie took his dance band into the recording studios at Decca. And the recording featured Lester Young on tenor sax and Buck Clayton on trumpet. They laid down one of their better songs, Jumpin' at the Woodside.

Hi there, kids. Welcome to the Willie West Show here on Wonderful Wino Radio. Wonderful Wino. Welcome to the Willie West Show here in a wonderful way to be the weird one. It's been a Willie West winging your way with 101 Wild and Willie Wedges of Wax and Quasi Wagons to play on the radio. Right here on Wonderful Wino. Wonderful Wino. 1750 on your dial, just above the police calls, kid. We got stacks and stacks of wax and wax. We got to pick the click, the ones to watch the oldies but goodies and newies but gooies. We got the top 700 records here in the world. A wonderful wino, wonderful wino. Let's get started with big rockin' sound now. That great new group from England, the Kansas City Boys. Let's hear 'em. My baby's dead. Bling, ding, bling, ding, ding, ding, bling. My baby's dead. Dude. She got hit by a train. Dude. Big old train. I'm gonna get that train. There it is, kids. Another big romantic ballad for you. And you heard it right here on Wonderful Wino. Wonderful Wino. That was by Danny and the Dressmakers, one of the great new groups around. And that's their third million seller this week. Okay, let's move along. Two in a row, a big double play in the Weird Willie West Show for you. Another tune here. This one's brand new, hasn't even been released yet. It's number one on the charts this week. Next week, it'll be a golden oldie. Let's hear it.

Another big romantic ballad, and you heard it right here on Wonderful Why Now, Wonderful Why. Bulletin, bulletin, bulletin, bulletin, bulletin, bulletin, bulletin, bulletin, bulletin. Here is a bulletin, bulletin, bulletin. The sun did not come up this morning. Huge cracks have appeared in the Earth's surface, and big rocks are falling out of the sky. Details 25 minutes from now on Action Central News Gang.

0: Another big tune for you kids. Moving right along with one of the big sounds. Listen, we're going to send out some dedications. It's number one this week. Top of the heap, cream of the crop, pick of the pack. Number one and moving higher all the time. Got a few great cool calls in the boss line. We're going to send out some dedications. Big Al, Red, Louie, Spike, Choo Choo, Spanish Anna, Dirty Mary, Nick the Greek, Baby Carlos, Junior, Pee Wee, Toots, Popo, Spot, Greasy Creep, Wuzzy, Mush, Ralph and Brucey. Hey, yeah. And it's our pick to make you sick, Jenny. Whee.
1: Down.

0: Blip, blip, blip, blip, blip, blip, blip, blip. Jenny! Another big romantic ballad for you, and you heard it right here on Wonderful Wino. Wonderful Wino in Western Walla Walla. Another big tune. This one's been on the charts for 2.5 years. It's just starting to make the big move this week. Last week it was number 215. This week, zooming up to the big number 212 spot, a folk protest song by Danny and the Demonstrators. Don't want no war.
1: Don't want no war. Don't want no war. Don't want no war.
0: Don't want no job, neither. Another big romantic ballad, and you heard it right here on Wonderful Wino. And speaking of romance, kids, where are you going to be going this weekend with that date of yours? Why not go on out to the Makeout Drive-In Theater? Think you like it out there? No lines, no waiting. There's no movie either, kid. No, of course, they've got a great Technicolor Teen Toon Fest for you. A great flick to click out there this week on the 6-year super favorite stars Sandra Dee, Peggy Lee, Brenda Lee, Bobby V, Molly B, and Oscar Homolka in Sex Bed Teen Bikini Virgin Surf Beach Ball Bash. Don't miss it. 117 of your favorite songs included. Okay, kids, that just about wraps it up here on the Weird Willie West Show on a wonderful Wednesday. We'll catch you again tomorrow on a thumping Thursday if someone doesn't bomb the station. But in the meantime, we got the old tunes, the new tunes, the show tunes, the blue tunes, the greatest music in town, but we never play it.
2: The one, the only, whoever could miss George Carlin. And he had some good, when he did them on TV, they were clean. And they were acceptable. But boy, oh boy, when he was in his prime and doing his dirty recordings, they were not ones that I wanted to buy or listen to. But that's where his money was when he was doing his shows and everything. The people loved what he did. And he wrote his stuff and he produced it. He was doing quite well. His wife got sick and passed on, and he sort of flipped a little bit and changed quite a bit. Well, here we go. Oh, my. This is quite the guy. This is a big one. Yeah, he's a biggie. Yeah. Claude Debussy. He was born over in France, in Paris area, Saint-Germain-en-Laye, which was a suburb on the outskirts of Paris over in France. He was born in his folks' apartment, which was over their shop that they owned. Well, he studied music and did quite well with it. At an early age, became pretty gosh darn proficient with the piano and started writing music. He wrote all kinds of music, cantatas and operas and ballads, orchestra music, chamber music. He just wrote it all, some sacred music, and did quite well with it. One of the more common numbers that you and I recognize was when he wrote the Clair de Lune, and it was really a beautiful one. Here is the this is the Romantic Strings Orchestra with a pair of piano players.

Oh, what a beautiful number that was. And by golly, he did a great job of writing that, didn't he? The Clair de Lune. And boy, oh boy, Claude Debussy. And he wrote a lot of songs and everything. And didn't have the best of lives at all. So it was not a fun life necessarily for him. However, he did quite well on writing a lot of music. Well, how you doing there, Mr. Duck? Okay, that's good. It's comfortable out. Well, let me look. I just pulled it up here. It says that it is 86% humidity, but the temperature has dropped down to 60 degrees, and the wind is almost nil. They say it's just very slight out of the northwest. So it's doing pretty nice out. And of course, we're getting, you know, we're past the dog days of summer, and so we're into getting close to that autumn, and the crops are going to start turning before long, and they will feel this darkness and this coolness, and they will start turning. Next thing you know, the leaves will fall off the beans, and the corn will drop. It'll, instead of being upright on the stalk, it'll tip over and lean down, and everything will turn brown. And that means it's ready to pick. Of course, they'll wait as long as they can, because the longer they wait, the less they have to dry it mechanically. So how are we doing? Okay, pretty nice out this weather, yeah. No rain yet. Mm-hmm. I wish we had some. So do I, he says. All right. What are the questions about? They're about science. And there are several of them that are multiple choice on here. So this might help you. It did last week, remember? Yes, sir. Okay, here we go. Question number one. The deficiency of what vitamin causes scurvy? The deficiency of what vitamin causes scurvy? Any idea? No. Well, it's vitamin C. All right. Number two, how many colored squares are on a Rubik's Cube? Do you ever count them? I don't know, he says. Well, there's 54 of them. 54 of them. There's nine on each of the sides, and there are six sides. So that's 54. All right. Question number three. What type of creature is a sidewinder? What is a sidewinder? You have any idea? Must be a fish? Nope, not at all. It's a desert rattlesnake. To which profession would a person belong if they were a member of the ANA? You have any idea? No. Well, it would be a nurse. American Nurse Association. All right, number five. What is considered to be the least nutritious fruit / vegetable? What is the least nutritious fruit / vegetable? It has some taste, but it doesn't have much value nutrition-wise. Any idea what it would be? No idea what it'd be. Well, it is a cucumber. A cucumber. I told my wife that. She loves cucumbers, and she's in her prime right now. We're getting all these fresh cucumbers, and she loves to slice them. And she has them in her sugared vinegar water. And she has cucumber sandwiches. She has cucumbers on her plate.
she really likes cucumbers. And they're not hurting her a bit. And so I'm glad she likes them. I even sneak one once in a while myself. Number six, what is the name given to the short tail of a rabbit? What is the name given to the short tail of a rabbit? You have any idea? Never heard of such a thing. It's a scut. S-C-U-T. Scut. I never heard of it either. All right. Number seven. Which pistol took its name from the person who patented it in 1835? Very, very common pistol name. That maybe help you. You any idea? You don't know what they are. Well, it's a Colt. The Colt 45. Oh, yeah. Number eight. It's a multiple choice. Here we go. Yeah, I know you like that. Number eight. Granny Smith, James Garvey, and Jonathan are all types of which fruit? Granny Smith, James Garvey, Jonathan are all types of which fruit? You think maybe they're an apple? Yep. Well, that's correct. That gives you one right. They are an apple. Question number nine. From which language does the term Eureka come? People say, Eureka! Matter of fact, I think there was a football player was saying Eureka for a while, wasn't there? You don't know. All right, from which language does the term Eureka come from? You any idea? No? Well, it's Greek. It's Greek. All right, number 10. What is the military academy in upstate New York called? That is called West Point. You are right. So you ended up with two of them anyhow. Better than none as you were starting out, yeah. That's for sure. So you ended up with two of them. So it's not the world's worst, but it's not your best. I can tell you that. I think you had four of them last week, didn't you? Yes, sir. Okay, well, we'll hope to see you next week. Take it easy and be cool, okay? Okay, goodbye. He's going to go ahead and leave and get out of here and see what he's got. Oh, my goodness. Here we go.

0: the finest cigarette in all Persia, Turkey cigarettes. Turkey cigarettes are not only a careful blend of the finest tobaccos, but what's more important, they're moisturized. For an evening of real smoking pleasure, sit back and enjoy the fragrance of a wet turkey. Just listen to what Speed Pasha of Lexington, Persia, has to say about turkey cigarettes.
1: I've been selling turkeys in warehouses for 9 to 42 years. And all I can say is...

0: Sahib, the used carpet dealer.
1: Sahib, what kind of rugs do you sell?
0: Sahib say he sells Persian rugs, Oriental rugs, Turkish rugs, throw rugs, rag rugs, and hooked rugs.
1: Sahib, are you sure they're genuine hooked rugs?
2: Well, I ought to know. I stole them myself.
3: Hurry, hurry! See the Shah's famous harem! The Shah's famous harem! 50 beautiful girls!
4: Hey, mister, what Shah does this harem belong to?
3: Ardi Shah! 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

0: is it asking for alms?
1: Just a poor old beggar. 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
0: Oh, a poor old beggar, huh? Okay.

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And that was in a Persian market. And I don't play that one too often. Well, here we go. This is quite the guy. You ever heard of a Bob Flanagan? Bob Flanagan was born in Greencastle, Indiana, 100 years ago today, in 1926. He was born in Greencastle, Indiana. I do not have any further statistics on him. I don't think that he's alive now, but I can't say that he's not. Anyway, in 1948, while he was attending some music schools in Indianapolis, he got together with three other guys, Don and Ross Barbro and Hal Kratzit, and they formed what they called the Four Freshmen. Now, they didn't just sing their tight harmony, no. They also played instruments, all four of them. There was a guy that played drums and a guy that played a guitar and one that played a string bass. Then there was a guy that played both a trumpet and a trombone. So they had a little bit of background for him, and then they could put those down and sing. And it was quite a good group. They went around, and their tight harmony was very special. Stan Kenton heard them in 1950, said, "Oh, my goodness, you guys need a record contract." So Stan took them over to where he was cutting records, over to Capitol Records, got them in, and they made some good records. They made a lot of them. Their very first one was It's a Blue World. But they're probably their most famous one, it was one that came along about 3 or 4 years later, and it was called Graduation Day, the Four Freshmen.

Well, I'm trying to get this thing to play, and it doesn't want to play. Oh, my goodness. What am I going to do? I'm going to reject it, and I'm going to swap them around to a different player and see if it works there. The disc comes up, and it says it's fine, but then when I go and change the number, it doesn't want to come up for some reason. And, well, let's see what happens here. I go down to 27. And there it says 27. And it says it's good. We'll hit it. And it doesn't play. That's a sad situation. Let's try number one and see if it plays there. And if it does, okay. Yeah, it's playing there.

Okay, remember Monty Python? Well, he had this Portsmouth Symphonium with him. I was trying to play their classical Massacre, and it wouldn't go. And so this one was the theme from 2001. Boy, I haven't heard of the Monty Python for a long, long time. And they got some good skits. They were really a funny, funny show. And it was a lot of fun to watch Monty Python over the years. Well, here we go. This is quite the thing. It was really a big happening for him. The Victor Talking Machine Company, they were in Camden, New Jersey. On this date, they began

manufacturing the Victrola. Now, what was the Victrola? Well, it was a record player, but this was a new one. It was a piece of furniture. The horn that was normally outside and the arm that had the needles sticking down and everything, and they cranked it and all that. All that mechanism was inside this box, and they closed down a lid and you couldn't see it. So you could start your record. They were all 78s. You could start your record, close the lid down, and listen, because the horn was in the front underneath, and it came out through the cloth that was in the front of the where the speakers are. That was its speaker. Well, they started making this. It was a real nice polished piece of furniture. And, wow, it was made out of mahogany. And, wow, it was just something else. Now, this was in 1906. It cost $200 to buy one of these Victrolas. But, you know, the Victor company, they couldn't make them fast enough. They were selling them as fast as they could. They would get orders from the people that were selling them. They would get them made and ship them to them. They would put them on the floor, or they would deliver them to the people that had already ordered them and had none left for people to try or see. It was really something else. Well, there was a group called Up With People. Swanson's had a couple of their daughters that were involved with them, and we had them here in town a couple, three times. They had a number on there that was called Uncle Victor and Aunt Olie.

0: We have a lot of people that live in Yazoo City, Mississippi, who come from an old country called Lebanon. I love them very much. They add a lot to the community where I live. I was talking to one of them the other day, and I asked them why they would settle in my hometown. And they said, when an individual from their country looks for another place to move, they always hunt good water. And a dear lady was telling me a story about when her uncle first came to the United States of America. He landed in New Orleans. And he had a brother that lived in New Orleans, but he couldn't speak a word of English. The newcomer to this country couldn't. So his brother met him and he said, look, I'm a bachelor, live by myself, and I eat out where I work, and I've got to teach you to pronounce some type of food where you can go down to the restaurant and get you something to eat. And said, I'm in a hurry right now, but repeat after me, apple, pie, and coffee. Apple, pie, coffee. Say it again. Apple, pie, coffee. Good. You just say that when the waiter walks up to you. Well, the waiter walked up to him sometime later, and he looked up, said, apple, pie, coffee. Brought it to him. He eat that for 2 weeks. That's all he could say. Apple, pie, coffee. So he went back to his brother, and he said, look, teach me to say something else. He said, ham sandwich. Ham sandwich. Ham sandwich. So he went back to the restaurant, up walked the waiter. What do you have? Ham sandwich. He said, white or rye? Ham sandwich. You want white or rye? Ham sandwich. White or rye? He said, apple pie and coffee.
1: Oh, yeah. Jerry Kahler, he was a pretty good storyteller there. Here we go. This was another one of those pretty nice ones. We'll get this right here. George White's Scandals. It was a perennial Broadway review. Every year it opened, and it opened on this date in 1922 at the Globe Theater. Now it was starring W.C. Field, and the musical show was provided by George Gershwin, with lyrics by Ira Gershwin and a couple of friends. Well, Paul Whiteman and his orchestra, they played the music. Some of it was sung with, and some of it was just played. One of those that had been written by George Gershwin I don't know if it had lyrics or not, but I know that Paul Whiteman did not play it with lyrics. It was, I'll Build a Stairway to Paradise.

0: regular Tennessee, I think.
1: Spike and the Boys and the Tennessee Waltz. He could foul everything up and come out with it really good. And you could count your feet with it and march with it. You could, he always had it in a good rhythmy sense. And it was always fun singing. And he came up with a lot of wild words, didn't he? Well, there goes the bell. That means that the gates are down. Yep, the lights are flashing. I see that train. It's getting closer. It's down the tracks there, but it's coming right along. Oh, my. It's really moving. There it goes right on by. That means it's time for us to wrap it up, make way for the night sounds of KCMR. We'll be back here next week with more of that nutty knick-knack nostalgic stuff. Y'all come back and join us then, you hear? Till then, adios, amigos.

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1: Here's your Inspiration 97.9 KCMR forecast. Lows around 52 tonight under clear skies. Winds out of the northwest, 5 to 10 miles per hour. Mainly clear tomorrow, 77. Lows level off around 54 tomorrow night, partly cloudy. Partly cloudy skies Monday with highs around 76. 82, slight chance for showers Tuesday. Looking at the long range, 82 Wednesday, 81 Thursday, and 81 on Friday. I'm Staff Meteorologist Paul Trombley. Right now, 55.

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1: Throughout history, there have been many songs written about the Eternal Triangle. This next one tells the story of a Mr. Grayson, a beautiful woman, and a condemned man named Tom Dooley. When the sun rises tomorrow, Tom Dooley must hang.

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2: Here's your Inspiration 97.9 KCMR forecast. 52 overnight, under clear skies, northwesterly winds, around 5 miles per hour. High of 77, Sunday, bright sunshine expected. Sunday night, 54. A blend of clouds and sun, Monday, with highs around 76. 82, slight chance of rain showers, Tuesday. A peek at the extended shows, 82, Wednesday, 81, Thursday, and 81 on Friday. I'm staff meteorologist Paul Trombley. Right now, 54.

0: I hope you're having a relaxing evening, enjoying the sounds of the nightlight. I'm Sharon, and we'll keep the music going.
1: 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High of 77, Sunday, bright sunshine expected. Sunday night, 54. A blend of clouds and sun, Monday, with highs around 76. 82, slight chance of rain showers, Tuesday. A peek at the extended shows, 82, Wednesday, 81, Thursday, and 81 on Friday. I'm Staff Meteorologist Paul Trombley. Right now, 54.

into each and every life. Some rain has got to fall, but too much of that stuff has fallen into mine and into each heart. Some tears has got to fall.

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1: 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Lows level off around 52 overnight under clear skies, northwesterly winds around 5 miles per hour. Lots of sunshine outside again Sunday, daytime highs approaching 77. Lows dip down to about 54 Sunday night, partly cloudy skies. Daytime highs approaching 76 Monday under partly cloudy skies. 82 Tuesday, slight chance of rain showers. I'm staff meteorologist Paul Trombley. Currently, it's 54 degrees.

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1: Here's your updated forecast brought to you by Quickstar, supporting local weather and communities across the state. Lows level off around 52 overnight under clear skies, northwesterly winds around 5 miles per hour. Lots of sunshine outside again Sunday, daytime highs approaching 77. Lows dip down to about 54 Sunday night, partly cloudy skies. Daytime highs approaching 76 Monday under partly cloudy skies. 82 Tuesday, slight chance of rain showers. I'm staff meteorologist Paul Trombley. Currently, it's 54 degrees.

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1: 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Lows level off around 52 overnight under clear skies, northwesterly winds around 5 miles per hour. Lots of sunshine outside again Sunday, daytime highs approaching 77. Lows dip down to about 54 Sunday night, partly cloudy skies. Daytime highs approaching 76 Monday under partly cloudy skies. 82 Tuesday, slight chance of rain showers. I'm Staff Meteorologist Paul Trombley. Currently 52.

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2: 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Lows level off around 52 overnight under clear skies, northwesterly winds around 5 miles per hour. Lots of sunshine outside again Sunday, daytime highs approaching 77. Lows dip down to about 54 Sunday night, partly cloudy skies. Daytime highs approaching 76 Monday under partly cloudy skies. 82 Tuesday, slight chance of rain showers. I'm Staff Meteorologist Paul Trombley. Currently 52.

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1: 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Lows level off around 52 overnight under clear skies. Winds out of the northwest around 5 miles per hour. High temperatures reach up to 77 Sunday. Ample sunshine expected. Lows around 55 Sunday night. Partly cloudy skies. Partly cloudy skies Monday with daytime highs approaching 78. 83 slight chance for showers Tuesday. Looking further out, 82 Wednesday, 81 Thursday, and 81 on Friday. I'm Staff Meteorologist Paul Trombley. Currently, it's 50 degrees.

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I want a dash as dirty, a life fully spent, weathered and scarred from all the life that I lived. The times that we go out of our way to paint beautiful blue over somebody's grave when we stopped.

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1: Here's your inspiration, 97.9 KCMR forecast. Lows level off around 52 overnight under clear skies. Winds out of the northwest around 5 miles per hour. High temperatures reach up to 77 Sunday. Ample sunshine expected. Lows around 55 Sunday night. Partly cloudy skies. Partly cloudy skies Monday with daytime highs approaching 78. 83, slight chance for showers Tuesday. Looking further out, 82 Wednesday, 81 Thursday, and 81 on Friday. I'm Staff Meteorologist Paul Trombley. Currently, it's 50 degrees.

hasn't stopped raining for days. 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
1: 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Lows level off around 50 overnight under clear skies. Winds out of the northwest, 5 to 10 miles per hour. Bright sunshine expected again Sunday. Daytime highs approaching 77. Sunday night, 55. A mix of clouds and sun Monday with highs in the upper 70s. Slight chance of rain showers Tuesday. A peek at the extended shows, 82 Wednesday, 81 Thursday, and 81 on Friday. I'm Staff Meteorologist Paul Trombley. Right now, it's 50 degrees.

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1: Here's your inspiration, 97.9 KCMR forecast. Lows level off around 50 overnight under clear skies. Winds out of the northwest, 5 to 10 miles per hour. Bright sunshine expected again Sunday. Daytime highs approaching 77. Sunday night, 55. A mix of clouds and sun Monday with highs in the upper 70s. Slight chance of rain showers Tuesday. A peek at the extended shows, 82 Wednesday, 81 Thursday, and 81 on Friday. I'm Staff Meteorologist Paul Trombley. Right now, it's 50 degrees.

I wonder if you're lonesome tonight. You know, someone said the world's a stage and each must play a part. Fate had me playing in love with you as my sweetheart. Act one was where we met. I loved you at first glance. You read your lines so cleverly and never missed a cue. 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Now the stage is bare, and I'm standing there with emptiness all around. And if he won't come back to me, then they can bring the curtain down.

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1: 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Sunny skies today with daytime highs approaching 77. Winds out of the northwest around 5 miles per hour. Partly cloudy skies tonight, lows around 55. High temperatures reach up to 78 tomorrow. Sunshine mixed with clouds at times. Low 80s Tuesday and Wednesday with a slight chance of rain showers Tuesday. Take a look at the extended forecast, 81 Thursday, 81 Friday, and 81 on Saturday. I'm Staff Meteorologist Paul Trombley. Currently, it's 46 degrees.

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yes and find your joy in him. 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Just tell him every detail.

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2: 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Sunny skies
3: today
2: with daytime highs approaching 77. Winds out of the northwest around 5 miles per hour. Partly cloudy skies tonight, lows around 55. High temperatures reach up to 78 tomorrow. Sunshine mixed with clouds at times. Low 80s Tuesday and Wednesday with a slight chance of rain showers Tuesday. Take a look at the extended forecast. 81 Thursday, 81 Friday, and 81 on Saturday. I'm Staff Meteorologist Paul Trombley. Currently, it's 46 degrees.

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1: 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Lots of sunshine today, with daytime highs approaching 77. Winds out of the northwest, around 5 miles per hour. Tonight, 55. Sunshine mixed with clouds at times. Tomorrow, high temperatures reach up to 78. Low 80s Tuesday and Wednesday, with a slight chance of rain showers Tuesday. Take a look at the extended forecast. 81 Thursday, 81 Friday, and 81 on Saturday. I'm staff meteorologist Paul Trombley. Currently, it's 45 degrees.

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2: 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Lots of sunshine today, with daytime highs approaching 77. Winds out of the northwest, around 5 miles per hour. Tonight, 55. Sunshine mixed with clouds at times. Tomorrow, high temperatures reach up to 78. Low 80s Tuesday and Wednesday, with a slight chance of rain showers Tuesday. Take a look at the extended forecast. 81 Thursday, 81 Friday, and 81 on Saturday. I'm Staff Meteorologist Paul Trombley. Currently, it's 45 degrees.

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1: There are many moments throughout the Christian Gospels where people in Jesus' community wrestle with the question of his identity. From the very beginning, it's clear to the people around him that Jesus is no ordinary person. Every part of his life story, from birth to ministry, death to resurrection, ascension to all that would come after him, Jesus is a remarkable person with a remarkable call from God. This week's lectionary gospel text deals with the question of his identity. In Matthew 16, Jesus asks his disciples, "Who do people say that the Son of Man is?" They answer him honestly. "Well, some people say John the Baptist, others Elijah, others Jeremiah or another prophet." Jesus responds, "But who do you say that I am?" And Simon Peter gives the right answer. "You are the Messiah, the Son of the living God." We open our program today with a piece by Renaissance master Palestrina, which sets this moment to music. Sung in Latin, we'll hear Jesus' response to Peter's answer, which begins, "And I tell you, you are Peter, and on this rock I will build my church."

Tu es Petrus by Giovanni Pierluigi da Palestrina, sung by Voices of Ascension of New York with conductor Dennis Keane. Composers throughout the generations have set this same Latin text to music, often used on the feast day of St. Peter and St. Paul. We'll move from the music of the Renaissance to the music of the French Romantic era with Charles-Marie Vidor's compositional take on this moment of declaration from Jesus to Peter. You'll hear a dramatic musical setting, fitting for the drama of such a moment and the drama of Jesus' own words. The full Latin text translates, "You are Peter, and on this rock I shall build my church, and the gates of hell shall not prevail against it. To you shall I give the keys to the kingdom of heaven."

Tu es Petrus by Charles Marie Vidor, sung by the choir of Westminster Cathedral with conductor James O'Donnell. We continue our musical exploration of the Tu es Petrus text with another composer of the French Romantic era, Gabriel Fauré. Fauré's setting was written during the 1870s, during the time when he worked at Saint-Sulpice in Paris with Charles Marie Vidor, the composer of that last piece we heard. You may hear some compositional similarities, as these pieces share a time and a place. Later in our program, we'll have one more version of the text by the French composer Maurice Durflé, who came just a bit later in history than Fauré and Vidor.

We heard Tu es Petrus by Gabriel Fauré, sung by Schleswig-Holstein Festival Choir Lübeck and baritone David Wilson Johnson with conductor Rolf Beck. To learn more about the music you hear on our program, visit us on social media or on the web at singforjoy.org. In the gospel reading this week, we encounter a very important moment in the life of Jesus and his followers. This is a moment when a disciple really gets it. As bumbling of a figure as Simon Peter sometimes was, he got this one just right. His teacher and friend, Jesus, was the Messiah. And Peter, in turn, received a new title, the rock on which the church would be built. The metaphor of rock has played other roles in the Bible outside of this one related to Peter. In the hymn we'll hear next, Rock of Ages, Jesus is named as a rock whose shape offers shelter and comfort. We hear it now, sung by the St. Olaf Choir.

We heard the St. Olaf Choir of Northfield, Minnesota, singing Rock of Ages under the direction of Anton Armstrong. Arthur Harris arranged the Augustus Toplady text and Thomas Hastings tune. We continue with hymnody built around rock imagery with our next hymn by Nikolai Grundtvig, Built on the Rock. We're reminded in this hymn text that God sustains the church in every age. In churches and in faithful communities beyond the walls of our buildings, God abides with us.

Built on the Rock, a hymn by Nikolai F. S. Grundtvig, sung to a Ludwig M. Lindemann tune and arranged by F. Malius Christiansen. We heard Anton Armstrong conducting the St. Olaf Choir. The Church's One Foundation is perhaps one of the most well-loved and deeply enduring hymns about church community. We hear it today in light of that revealing conversation between Jesus and Peter. The third and fourth stanzas offer an especially poignant look at how God sustains us through the ages. In these stanzas, the church is personified by the pronouns she and her. Though with a scornful wonder, the world sees her oppressed by schisms rent asunder, by heresies distressed. Yet saints their watch are keeping, their cry goes up, how long? And soon the night of weeping shall be the morn of song. Through toil and tribulation and tumult of her war, she waits the consummation of peace forevermore, till with a vision glorious her longing eyes are blessed, and the great church victorious shall be the church at rest.

We heard the words of Samuel J. Stone and the music of Samuel Sebastian Wesley with the hymn The Church's One Foundation. Sing for Joy's music director, Andrew Jacob, was at the organ, leading the St. Olaf College student congregation and the St. Olaf Cantorai, setting by James Bobb. We go out with the music of French composer Maurice Durufle in his setting of 2S Petrus, You Are Peter, from Durufle's 4 motets on Gregorian themes. Jerry Hancock conducts the St. Thomas Choir of Men and Boys. As we hear this music, may we remember that God sustains the life of the church in this and every age. Thanks be to God for that gift.

Sing for Joy presents sacred music expressing the biblical themes that are the basis of Christian worship for each week of the church year. Your host is Reverend Alexandra Jacob. This series is a production of St. Olaf College, an institution of the Evangelical Lutheran Church in America. 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Our communications coordinator is Carolyn Pearson.

0: Graham is engineered and edited by Grant Fregueli and Mia Pardo. Sean Tonko is the program's producer, and our executive producer is Jeffrey O'Donnell. 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I'm Sean Tonko, inviting you to be with us again next week at this time when Sing for Joy returns.
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2: 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Lots of sunshine today, with daytime highs approaching 77. Winds out of the northwest, around 5 miles per hour. Tonight, 55. Sunshine mixed with clouds at times. Tomorrow, high temperatures reach up to 78. Low 80s Tuesday and Wednesday, with a slight chance of rain showers Tuesday. Take a look at the extended forecast. 81 Thursday, 81 Friday, and 81 on Saturday. I'm Staff Meteorologist Paul Trombley. Currently, it's 45 degrees.
3: Thank you for joining us here on Sunday morning. We now present the First Covenant Church service. This was their service from August 16th. It's a combined service, both contemporary and traditional. And the special guest speaker this morning is Dan Mason, who was a coach and then NIAC's athletic director until he retired.
4: Good morning, church. Welcome. It is good to be home, and it's good to see all your faces.

0: In the same way, you are younger, submit yourselves to your elders. Of you, clothe yourselves with humility toward one another, because God opposes the proud, but shows favor to the humble. Humble yourselves, therefore, under God's mighty hand, that he may lift you up in due time. Cast all your anxiety on him, because he cares for you. Be alert and of sober mind. Your enemy, the devil, prowls around like a roaring lion, looking for someone to devour. Resist him, standing firm in the faith, because you know that the family of believers throughout the world is undergoing the same kind of sufferings. Let us draw near to God with a sincere heart and with the full assurance that faith brings, having our hearts sprinkled to cleanse us from a guilty conscience, and having our bodies washed with pure water. Let us hold unswervingly to the hope we profess for you who promises faithful.
1: Sometimes, like this case, we just finished a series and we're heading into the fall, and there's a lot of awesome things coming up, both in Sunday school and classes and opportunities for us to all learn. Probably about a month ago, I sat down with Pastor Johnson, and he's outstanding. He just said, you know, here's some ideas, or, you know, follow the Lord's lead. And so I tried to do that. I tried to really quiet myself and follow the Lord's lead. And that's kind of the process how we got here. But what's been on my heart has been lonely people, or people that are isolated, both two sides of that coin. What can we do as a body to assist those people? And then also, if you're that person, how do you get out of that? And we're going to cover a little bit this morning how Satan will really take advantage of us at our weakest moments. And so we have to be aware of that. In today's scripture, I'll refer to it a couple of times. And one of the things it talks about in there is, you know, I was in athletics, so I would talk a lot about, hey, keep your head on a swivel. What they say in the Bible there is stay alert. Because when you're vulnerable and weak and tired, sometimes that's when Satan can come through. So the Lord's put that on my heart. Many of you know, but I'll share with you, I have my wife Kay is here with us this morning, and her mom, Maureen, she was a former member of our church. Maureen is now 97 and a half. She's bearing down on 98, and she's slowing down. We've been to visit her a couple times when we're gone. Many times we are in Chicago area visiting with her. She's awesome. I've known her, obviously, for at least been married 42 years and got their approval a couple of years before that, probably. So I've known them a long time, and Maureen and I have always had a great relationship. Her idea of knowing about sports were the Nebraska Cornhuskers and any team Dan was coaching. Those were her two interests in sports. She grew up on a farm in Nebraska and has, you know, led quite a life. But she, for years, would cut out any article from a magazine or newspaper, especially if it had to do, like, let's say, Billy Graham publication, and it talked about a Christian coach. And she would cut it out, and she would put it in the mail and send it to me. Or when I would go to her house, there'd be, here, I have some articles for you to read. As she slows down a bit now, there's no more articles. She doesn't read as much. She doesn't really turn her TV on a whole lot. But we were visiting her recently, and we were sharing a book with her. We brought her a book, and we said, hey, look at this book. And she's looking at it, and I'm sitting next to her. And she says, she looks at me, and she goes, a lot of words is what she said. And then she reached over. Her Bible was sitting on the table next to her, and she picked up the Bible, and she said to me, this is a good book. And I smiled, and I said, yeah, it's the good book. So today in my message here, we're going to talk briefly about a couple of books, and then we're going to focus on the good book also. But we're going to start there in the good book. I'll refer back to 2 Peter, the 5th chapter, verse 8. Be self-controlled and alert. Your enemy, the devil, prowls around like a roaring lion looking for someone to devour. My limited knowledge on lions are they're not only powerful, but they're really stealth. And they like to isolate young animals, wounded animals, and that's who they prey on and devour much of the time. And I think this is an incredibly simple, that I could understand, way to depict Satan. Because I think we get desensitized to a lot of things in our world. You know, how many of you believe in God? We believe in God. How many people believe in Jesus? We believe in Jesus. How do you feel about the devil? Is the devil real? Yeah, I guess, you know. But we kind of put the devil on the back burner because that's not a great topic sometimes to talk about. I think this verse clearly talks to us about that. I also think, and this is just me, so this is what I think. Anita said, how should I introduce you or whatever? And I said, just say, we got a sinner coming up front to talk today, but he's redeemed, thank God. I think that Satan usually won't bang on your front door and shout you out. I think how Satan works more times than not is he slowly drips into our lives. He slowly drips into our lives, and we see it throughout the Bible, how he operates. And I think he will gladly assist us in building walls, walls that can keep us from the body of believers, walls that can keep us from our relationship with God, and keep us from the opportunities that God gives to us to extend his kingdom. We all know what those walls are: bitterness, anger, jealousy, gossip. Gospel would be the antidote to these walls, discouragement, and hopelessness. Satan loves to whisper, you're not good enough. Nobody cares about you. Nobody's going to help you. Nobody loves you. As it says in the verse, we must have self-control and we must be alert. And that's easier said than done, because life comes at us really fast sometimes. Life circumstances can really shake us. You could be rolling along and everything is great, and all of a sudden you get one phone call and it's like, wow, my life just turned upside down. Or you could say something innocently and all of a sudden, no, that's not what I meant. And now you have to repair a relationship. So we know it shakes us up. Satan knows that too. And he'll try very hard to pull us away. So as I mentioned, kind of what's been on my heart is isolation. As we prepare today, as I prepared today, I kind of looked up through history, like, okay, what's extreme isolation? And I looked up solitary confinement. And I did a little research on solitary confinement. In our country, it was about 1839 in Philadelphia that they opened a jail. I think it was the Maple Street Jail. And the Quakers had this idea that our punishment system was too brutal and too harsh, and maybe we need to reform these people and they need to find Jesus. And so this jail set up eventually became penitentiary, is what it was called. And that word comes from penance. So they put people in this jail, solitary confinement, the first time in the United States. And it's they gave them a Bible and they put them in there, and it was 23 hours by themselves. They would feed them, they'd be back in 23 hours, and it failed miserably. People went insane, people started to hallucinate, suicides, all kinds of things happened. By 1890, the United States Supreme Court said, no. Now we know in our modern era, that's come back into play in certain situations, and that I don't want to talk about that today. I just want to give you that little history. And I thought, what about a terrible existence? And then the other thing I started thinking about, and I really focused on isolation, was prisoners of war. And I read a couple of books. I'm not going to read them to you, but I'm going to recommend them. This book, set the good book down. This book is called The Gift of Hope. This is about a non-believer and his experience in coming to the Lord in World War II in a prison camp in Poland. And one of the things I'll just mention about this book is that how he became a Christian, one, you know, desperate times, obviously, but he's in this prison camp in Poland, and it was harsh. It was really harsh. Like, if you got out of line, if you looked the wrong way, if you did something, they would shoot you. And it was just horrific. He got a package. The Red Cross was able to send packages through, and one of the items in the package was a Gideon Bible. And again, he was non-church, not a believer. His mom was a believer, and he always scoffed at her, and he just started pouring over that Bible. And it was a little thing in this package that somebody took the time to put in there and to send his way, and it somehow made it to him, and it changed his whole life. The other thing that he shared in his book was that one of the things they hated, you know, isolation was part of it. They had him isolate. They put him in a group. They jammed them all into one area. People were sleeping on the floors. More prisoners came in. It was really harsh. They hardly fed them. Water, sickness, all kinds of horrible things you could imagine. And then they would rouse them all the time. We're going to have an inspection. Day, night, different times, they'd get them out there. And if you weren't in proper military form, if you weren't doing things, you run the risk of getting beaten or worse. In the distance, beyond the fences, he saw a steeple of a church. And he said every time he got in the habit of, when he'd be out there, he just prayed silently for all of his brothers and sisters in the service, people back home, safety, end to the war, and that carried him through. That's a great book. It's called The Gift of Hope. The book that we're going to share a little bit more about today is called The Tap Code. This is a story from the Vietnam War, and it's really interesting when you read about the prisoners of war in World War II. I would imagine the same of Korea, but then get to Vietnam. And the stories they tell about what captivity was like are very similar. But Tap Code is quite an interesting book. I would recommend it. I'm going to be referring to it a little bit, but I want to tell you about a little bit of a story. So Smitty Harris was a fighter pilot in the Air Force, and he married the love of his life, Louise. And Louise and him were a good Christian, God-fearing couple. Military family, so they moved around a bit. They actually had to delay their wedding at one point because Smitty was a top pilot, and he was asked to go do some training in the South Pacific, and they had to wait to get married. They eventually got married, and in January 1965, they were really excited because they were going to Okinawa, and they were buying a house in Okinawa because they were scheduled to be there for 3 years. And she was very excited. So they moved to Okinawa in January of 1965, and a three-year-old daughter, a four-year-old daughter, and Louise is pregnant with their third child. They think they're living happily ever after. You all, many of you here, have that excitement of when, you know, children are on the way and you buy your first house and, you know, they're about 5 years into their marriage. April 4th, 1965, Smitty becomes the sixth American POW captured over North Vietnam. And this is a story, this book is about the isolation that Louise experienced being in Okinawa, about to have a baby, not really sure if her husband is missing in action, in a prison camp, or worse. And here's Smitty, parachutes out of an airplane, a burning airplane, into enemy territory, breaks his leg, hurts his shoulder, doesn't know what he's going to find when he gets to the bottom. And he'll find out isolation with a very heavy hand. In many ways, and it's depicted greatly in their witness in this book, even though Louise was surrounded by all kinds of caring people and different things, and she cites those in the book. Also, can you imagine how isolated and alone you would feel? Certain themes come out of this book that can inspire us and model for us how we can combat Satan when we are alone, isolated, and vulnerable. I'll share a few of those. The first theme is just, we really got to buy into prayer. And, I hope not all of you are saying, we're all bought into prayer. What's wrong with you? Sometimes I drift a bit. Oh, I should really pray for that person. What happened to my day? All of a sudden, I didn't do that. We need to pray with intent. We need to pray with specifics. And we need to pray in all circumstances. We need to pray. I'll share with you a couple excerpts from the book. But this is Smitty's prayer. And this hit me early in the book. Smitty lands his parachute. And he finds himself in a situation where angry villagers, some sort of police, non-military people with guns, and he's standing there in front of this angry mob. They strip him down to his boxers. He's hurt. Here's his prayer. I kept thinking, stand tall and straight. I must stand tall and straight. Despite being stripped and bruised and broken, my body, stand tall and straight with a soldier's back. And my thoughts turned to the source of my strength, prayer. I started to pray, Our Father, who art in heaven, hallowed be thy name. And then they intervened and he couldn't finish his prayer. They made him walk for miles, put him in a truck. He ended up in a small cell, not knowing if any of the guys from his plane were there or anybody else was there, because it was very, very isolated. When Louise got the word, this is her prayer. Blessed Jesus, help us make it through today and the days to come. I place my trust in you, Jesus. I rest all my confidence in you and in our Heavenly Father. Verse 7 from our scripture is very clear. Yet we all succumb to, this is making me anxious. What about tomorrow? What about next week? What are we going to do? Verse 7 of our scripture says, cast all your anxiety on him, because he cares for you. Because he cares for you. And I think the key point out of this, in this situation, and I think about too, is handle today. Handle today. Don't get overwhelmed by, when I was coaching, and the players, we'd always worry about a hangover. I coached basketball for a long time. You lose a big game, and I would tell them, woulda, shoulda, coulda, never won anything, and coach hindsight never lost a game. Woulda, shoulda, coulda, never did anything, and coach hindsight never lost a game, because it's really easy to coach. But we do this all the time. And I think Satan pushes us into this. Well, remember that. Remember this. You're not good enough because, or, oh man, look what's up ahead here. Handle today. And you know what? Some days are baby steps. That's okay. And you should celebrate that. Get through today. I know, like I think of college students, I've worked, you know, in colleges for a long time. It can be really overwhelming. I had to laugh a little bit. My granddaughter is a freshman, going to be a freshman this year in high school, and she's a swimmer. And she went to her first practice. You know, they have practice before the season now, and it's like 6:30 in the morning or something. And our daughter told us, her and a friend rode together, and she says they were really cool until they were terrified. And then one of the things they do, just an aside, they assign an older student like as a big sister. And that girl was there to meet her, and, you know, it wasn't so bad. But in your mind, I mean, if we all go back to when we were eighth graders going to freshman year, it's like, oh, my gosh, you know. Anyway, I digress. Handle today. The third theme, or the next theme I'd like to talk about, I guess, the second is communication. Communication is essential. Now, the whole idea of TAP code, I'm just going to share with you, is a happenstance occurrence that led to the ability for many of our GIs to stay connected and to hold on to some level of hope and to realize they weren't alone. So Smitty was taking a class a couple of years before he was shot down, and it was on escape and evasion. So they do training, you know, behind the scenes, like what happens if you get captured? What do you do and what do you go about? And during the lecture, the professor, one of the officers that was doing the class, he mentioned that in World War II, there was this guy in Germany that developed this TAP code that they could communicate while they were in solitary confinement right underneath the Germans' noses, and they didn't catch on. And so after the class, and this is where the happenstance comes in, it wasn't a big part of the lecture, he just said it as an aside, Smitty was curious about, well, what about, how do you get a dash in there? Like, how do you signify a dash? And he went to the guy and said, well, what about this? He goes, no, it's not Morse code. This is a different kind of a thing. So it's a matrix of five numbers across and five numbers down, and basically one long tap, and then tap, tap, tap. And it'd be the alphabet. So it's the alphabet, and unfortunately, K, which is my wife's name, K was excluded from that so that they could get 25 down and up. A long C is the K, all right? A long C is the K. But he said, oh, that's really interesting, and boom. So when he's in isolation one day, all of a sudden they come and they feared, I'll get into this a little bit in a minute here, but like any time, day or night, they could open the door and take him to interrogation. And it could last for hours or it could last for days. And if you have a code of conduct, if you're in the military, they're giving away nothing. And then they're paying the price physically for not giving up any information. But so he's isolated. One day the door opens and he's like, because they moved him around a lot. They moved him around a different place a lot. They put him in another place and there were three other Americans with him. And they said, we stayed up all night. We were just so excited to see somebody else. And because you got to remember, he doesn't even know, like, is anybody else here? What's going on? I don't know. He taught them the TAP code. And he says in the book, we didn't really need it, but I thought we better just, they knew how to do this. Well, it ended up being like by the time they were released, and it was close to 8 years later, he was one of the first ones released. So he was there in different prison camps for that long. They knew everybody's name that was there. They were able to spread messages back about stuff from back home, scriptures, hymns, jokes. They were able to tap. And everything they did, they started, like if they were had to sweep, tap, tap, tap, they would start tapping out these messages. Now, what it did for them was It boosted morale. It provided a vehicle for the chain of command. So they identified who the senior officer was in their prison camp, and then they, you know, they talked about what they needed to do and what they, how they needed to conduct themselves, and their chain of command, which to those of us that aren't military be like, well, what's that? But it gives you a structure. It gives you, like, we understand now that who's here and who's going to help us. As I said, scriptures, prayer, information, provided a support group. And one of the things that I wanted to share that really was awesome was, so let's say Joe here, you hear down the hall, somebody gets pulled out and they're taken for interrogation, and then he's gone for like a day or two. And then you can hear when he comes back and they throw him in the cell, and they immediately start tapping GBU. God bless you. God bless you. They just, all of them start tapping this. And I thought about that, and it just simply lets that person know, yeah, we want to bless our brother, but also let him know you're not alone. We're here. We know what you just went through. We've been there. A key point is, for as we look back to being lonely or isolated or what we might do, you need to stay engaged and you need to stay connected. You know, we live in unbelievable information age. I mean, we can communicate all the time, and yet sometimes we don't. Oh, they're probably busy. They probably don't want to hear from me. What could I offer them? We need to stay connected, and that's the beauty of the body of believers. I know I was talking to Pastor Steve at a meeting this week, and it's like, you know, when, and I'm sure the Panama people will share about this, but it helps every once in a while to see, you know what? Hey, the whole body of believer things is really, because we can silo it off like, well, you got a nice church and we're connected and we're connected. But, you know, it's a big world. And there's a lot of Christians out there dealing with the same things that we deal with. As a body, I think it's really important that we need to prayerfully ask God for wisdom in how we can connect and how we can approach someone that is alone. Because the worst thing you can do is, here, I know what you need. Here's what you need to do. You need to join this group, and you need to prayerfully discern. Sometimes it's just like, hey, you look really nice today. I really appreciated that sermon. Or, no, I'm not looking for a, you know. Whatever it might be to your neighbor, or your flowers are looking really, really good. You know, whatever. But we need to be intentional, and sometimes you got to slow play it, okay? I don't think God's opposed to slow playing, building a relationship, because then, you know what, if you slow play a relationship, when it gets really scary, maybe that person will turn to you. So that's just me. And little things matter. I'll tell you how this goes, too. And I'll share, I'm going to call them out on this. So when you get asked to preach and you're not a preacher, it's kind of a lonely, you know, like, all right, you know, you don't want to blow it, you know, for sure. You want to do a good job. You want to, you know, keep the fire burning, so to speak. So this morning when I sat down and I was kind of going over things, my phone pings. Now, I won't name him, but he's a pastor from our church who's going to be an empty nester soon. And I mean, I didn't expect that. And he just said, Dan, I'm praying for you. Hope it goes well. God bless. That's what I'm talking about. I mean, yeah, the big things are important, but that meant a lot to me. You know, I mean, that he took the time to do that. We at Gabby Grandpa's yesterday, we were talking about this a little bit from the standpoint of, and I shared, we were in Chicago recently, and we came home with a lot of good memories, and the Cubs won when I was there, so that was awesome. We went to the game. But Kay got flipped off by an irate driver, and I got flipped off by an irate driver, and they weren't waving at us. You know, they didn't. It wasn't a wave. I was going to say they gestured at us. And we were talking about it at Gabby Grandpa's yesterday morning, and, you know, we thought, you know, sometimes that's the person you got to pray for. Like, what's going on with that person? Be with that person. Hope they're... But that's hard to do, because what you want to do is lay on the horn and give them what for. But anyway, little things. Unity is the other theme that I got. Remember that the... this is important. Remember that the life of the POW was horrific. They were tortured, deprivation, starvation, isolation. That was the norm. That wasn't like on a bad day. And sometimes, myself included, the Vietnam War, for instance, I was a kid, and I had cousins that were in the military, and I had uncles, and it was something, you know, it was happening, but I didn't know. And now as I get older, I realize, you know, can't be unsensitive to those sacrifices. But this was a quote from Smitty. He said, what really helped us a lot, our unity and steadfast resistance gave us strength and a singleness of purpose. And when you think about that as Christians in a body of believers, that's not a bad thing to go with. You know, starting right now, we could say, okay, as a church, we're going to resist and give each other strength, and we're going to have a singleness of purpose to bring glory to God. And I'd also add that we need each other. In the ninth verse here, it says, resist him standing firm on the faith, because you know that your brothers and sisters throughout the world are undergoing the same kind of suffering. And then I put in here, also, and right here in River City. Because it's really easy, like, well, we support the missions. Great job, you guys went to Panama. But you know what? There's people suffering right here in River City. The last thing, and this is back to Louise. I remember my brother died. He was in his 30s, and it was really hard. I had one sibling, and he passed away in his 30s. And I remember it was in the, you know, the basketball season was starting. And so I was very busy, and I was coaching. And I really found that a lot of the things that brought me joy, it just seemed like, what is this? This is a game, you know? It isn't that important. But Louise, I'm going to give her the final word here. Here's what Louise said. I learned at an early age the difference between happiness and joy. Happiness is dependent on circumstances. Joy involves looking at the whole situation and seeing the benefits for others as well as ourselves. Joy is not dependent on circumstances. Joy is a gift, and joy is a chance I quickly learned. Joy is a choice I quickly learned to choose, the eternal gift of joy. So, thank you.

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1: 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Bright sunshine today with highs around 77. Winds out of the northwest around 5 miles per hour. Partly cloudy skies tonight. Lows dip down to about 55. Sunshine mixed with clouds at times tomorrow. Highs level off around 78. Low 80s Tuesday and Wednesday with a slight chance of rain showers Tuesday. Take a look at the extended forecast. 80 Thursday, 81 Friday, and 79 on Saturday. I'm Staff Meteorologist Paul Trombley. Right now, it's 50 degrees.

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2: Here's your inspiration, 97.9 KCMR forecast. Bright sunshine today with highs around 77. Winds out of the northwest around 5 miles per hour. Partly cloudy skies tonight. Lows dip down to about 55. Sunshine mixed with clouds at times tomorrow. Highs level off around 78. Low 80s Tuesday and Wednesday with a slight chance of rain showers Tuesday. Taking a look at the extended forecast, 80 Thursday, 81 Friday, and 79 on Saturday. I'm Staff Meteorologist Paul Trombley. Right now, it's 50 degrees.

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0: Aerobatic Championship. The world's best aerobatic pilots are coming to Mason City. The 33rd FAI World Aerobatic Championship will take place in Mason City August 24th through September 2nd, bringing one of aviation's most prestigious international competitions to the Mason City Municipal Airport. The festivities begin Sunday, August 23rd in Clear Lake with live music from Stubble Trouble before pilots and support teams representing nations including France, Spain, Romania, Canada, Guatemala, Portugal, Brazil, the United States, and more take part in the colorful parade of nations along Main Avenue. Carrying their national flags, competitors will march through downtown before gathering at the City Park Bandshell for the official opening ceremony. Recognized as the premier event in competitive aerobatics, the World Aerobatic Championship showcases the highest level of precision flying as elite pilots from around the globe compete for individual and team honors. Throughout the competition, pilots will perform a series of challenging aerobatic sequences that are judged on technical accuracy, execution, and overall precision, demonstrating extraordinary skill, discipline, and control in the skies above North Iowa. Whether you're an aviation enthusiast or simply looking for a unique experience, don't miss this rare opportunity to witness some of the most talented aerobatic pilots in the world as they push the boundaries of flight and compete for the title of world champion. This event is free and open to the public. There will be dedicated areas around the airport on a first-come, first-served basis for viewing the championship. There's ample green space for lawn chairs, and all spectators will have access to free parking. The primary parking will be in the terminal parking area with an overflow option in the grass. You can also follow all the action on the WAC YouTube live stream starting August 24th.
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2: Here's your inspiration 97.9 KCMR forecast. Bright sunshine today with highs around 77. Winds out of the northwest around 5 miles per hour. Partly cloudy skies tonight. Lows dip down to about 55. Sunshine mixed with clouds at times tomorrow. Highs level off around 78. Low 80s Tuesday and Wednesday with a slight chance of rain showers Tuesday. Take a look at the extended forecast. 80 Thursday, 81 Friday, and 79 on Saturday. I'm Staff Meteorologist Paul Trombley. Right now, 61.

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2: 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Bright sunshine today with highs around 77. Winds out of the northwest around 5 miles per hour. Partly cloudy skies tonight. Lows dip down to about 55. Sunshine mixed with clouds at times tomorrow. Highs level off around 78. Low 80s Tuesday and Wednesday with a slight chance of rain showers Tuesday. Take a look at the extended forecast. 80 Thursday, 81 Friday, and 79 on Saturday. I'm Staff Meteorologist Paul Trombley. Right now, 61.

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1: 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Highs level off around 77 today. Under mainly clear skies, northwesterly winds around 5 miles per hour. Partly cloudy tonight, lows dip down to about 55. A mix of clouds and sun tomorrow, highs around 78. Low 80s Tuesday and Wednesday, with a slight chance of rain showers Tuesday. Take a look at the extended forecast, 80 Thursday, 81 Friday, and 79 on Saturday. I'm Staff Meteorologist Paul Trombley. Right now, 66.

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0: 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It's coming up on 10:30, and it's time for the live broadcast of the Sunday morning worship service from Trinity Lutheran Church here in Mason City. Pastor Daniel Hansen will deliver this morning's sermon, with Pastors Dan Garretts and Beverly Butler presiding. The organist this morning is Mark McClellan. Hymns in today's service include the gathering hymn, O Holy Spirit, Enter In. The hymn of the day following the sermon will be Built on a Rock, and ascending hymn this morning is O Savior, Precious Savior. We invite you to worship with us now as we take you live to Trinity Lutheran Church.
1: Morning. Welcome to Trinity Lutheran Church. I'm Pastor Beverly Butler. It is a joy to be with you this morning, this beautiful morning. A special welcome to any guests, as well as those listening on KCMR and joining us online. We are glad that you are with us. If you're visiting for the first time, we invite you to fill out a connection card that you can find in the pew pocket in front of you, and then place it in the offering plate later in the service. Today we look back to the past to see God's faithfulness more clearly. The prophet Isaiah calls the Israelites to look back to the rock from which you were hewn, to remember God's faithfulness to their ancestors, Abraham and Sarah, as they face uncertain times. As we face the future, we stand on the solid rock of many witnesses. We face the future, not alone, but grounded in the reassurance of God's love and faithfulness. Let us continue with our confession and forgiveness. Blessed be the Holy Trinity, one God, whose compassion endures forever. Amen. Let us confess our sin to God. Compassionate God, we confess to you all our sins. Our burden is heavy, and we cannot free ourselves. In your mercy, call us back to you. Your yoke is easy, and your burden is light. Restore us to dwell in your peace. In Christ's name we pray. Amen. Jesus says, come to me, all you who are weary and carrying heavy burdens, and I will give you rest. In the name of God, the Father, the Son, and the Holy Spirit, your sins are forgiven. Rest in God's love. Amen. Please rise in body and or spirit as we sing together, O Holy Spirit, enter in.

0: The grace that is Christ's gift to us, the love of God and the unity of the Spirit in the bond of peace be with you all and also with you. Let us pray. O God, with all your faithful followers of every age, we praise you, the rock of our life. Be our strong foundation and form us into the body of your Son, that we may gladly minister to all the world through Jesus Christ, our Savior and Lord. Amen. Please be seated. We will continue. Oh, we will invite the children forward. And anybody else who wants to come to have the blessing of the backpacks, come forward. Any little ones, any bigger ones, anyone going to school, anybody going to any school.
1: Official. Good morning. Oh, Henry, thanks, bud. Good morning, friends. All right. Well, I want to start off with saying my name is Carol. What's your name?
2: Audra.
1: Audra, what's your name? Say it one more time.
2: Olin.
1: Olin, what's your name?
3: Miles.
4: Henry.
1: Do you want to say your name in here?
2: No.
1: What's your name?
2: Audra.
1: Audra. Okay, so my name's Carol, and that's kind of important today. We're talking about names this morning. So this week, most of you are going to go to school, and people are going to ask you, what is your name? And then you have to learn a new teacher's name, or maybe several new teachers' names, right? Okay, Miles is going to a new school. That's going to be a lot of learning of names, right? Okay, so that's really an exciting thing when you get to learn someone's name, because then you know we could be friends, right? Once you know their name, yeah. So who do you think gave my name, Carol, to me? Who decided that I would be named Carol? Parents, yes, parents, yep. So usually your parents will name you, your family will name you and give you that name. My name, I was named after a woman named Carol. She went to our church when I was a baby, and she was a doctor. She was very giving. She was very loving. And I did not become a doctor, but I did like to sing. Throughout my whole life, I've enjoyed singing, and the name Carol does mean song of joy. So my name is really fitting, right?
2: Yeah.
1: Yeah. And in fact, I have in my pocket here a keychain. Look at this. Do you know what that says?
2: No.
1: It says Carol on it. Yeah, it says Carol. It has my name written on it. So I am reminded that these are my keys. And it's super fun that if I leave them in the office at the church by mistake, which might happen sometimes, then Denise, who works in the office, will say, oh yeah, these must be Pastor Dan's keys.
3: No.
1: Right? They're not Pastor Dan's keys. Whose are they?
3: Carol.
1: Carol's keys, because it has my name, right? I am called Carol, and that describes me, part of me, right? Now, I wanted to get you a name tag.
2: Yeah.
1: But Audra, I just met you. I did not know your name, and I could not go to the gas station and buy a keychain for you because I didn't know your name yet. Oh, so I'm sorry. I don't have a name that says Audra, but there's somebody else that names us. God names us. And in the Bible, many times, he calls on his children and says, you are enough. You are chosen. You are smart. You are capable. You are awesome. And those are names that he gives us. And we get to share that with others, just like our parent-given name, right? So I do have keychains that have those words on them. So in here, you get to pick out whichever one you want, okay? There are words like enough, and there is a Bible verse on here. So big people who are in the room, or Miles and Henry, you can do it by yourself, but you could definitely have sister and dad help you out. You have homework. First homework assignment of the year. You're welcome. You have a Bible verse listed on here. So this says enough in capital letters, but then it has a Bible verse, 2 Corinthians chapter 12, verse 8. And it describes how you are enough. Then I have created. We are created by God. That's from Genesis. Fearless, amazing, beautiful, capable, loved, worthy. There's so many. All right, so I want you to pick one, and you can put this on your backpack when you go to school, or you can put it wherever you want to remind you who you are, but then also to share that with other people. You can trade later if you want a different one later, okay? All right, now we don't have our real backpacks here. That's okay, because we are very creative. Are you creative? Okay. So pretend with me. Hold your backpack out and lift it up. Okay? We're going to do a blessing. Dear Heavenly Father, please bless these backpacks, these imaginary backpacks, right? All of the tools that we need to go out and learn in this world. Please be with these backpacks, these tools, these laptops, these pencils, these crayons. Help them to grow. But Lord, I ask that you bless these learners too. Please be with them, guide their hearts to guide them in love and care for others, guide their minds to learn and grow in the talents and the wisdom that you've given them, and guide their hands to serve you every day. We ask this all in your name. Amen. All right. Thank you for coming up. Nice to meet you. Have a good day. Thanks.

Our first reading is from the book of Isaiah, chapter 51, verses 1 through 6. Listen to me, you who pursue righteousness, you who seek the Lord. Look to the rock from which you were hewn, and to the quarry from which you were dug. Look to Abraham, your father, and to Sarah, who bore you. For he was but one when I called him, but I blessed him and made him many. For the Lord will comfort Zion. He will comfort all her waste places and will make her wilderness like Eden, her desert like the garden of the Lord. Joy and gladness will be found in her, thanksgiving and the voice of song. Listen to me, my people, and give heed to me, my nation, for a teaching will go out from me, and my justice for a light to the peoples. I will bring near my deliverance swiftly. My salvation has gone out, and my arms will rule the peoples. The coastlands wait for me, and for my arm they hope. Lift up your eyes to the heavens and look to the earth beneath, for the heavens will vanish like smoke, and the earth will wear out like a garment, and those who live on it will die like gnats. But my salvation will be forever, and my deliverance will never be ended. The word of the Lord. Thanks be to God. Our second reading is from the book of Romans, chapter 12, verses 1 through 8. I appeal to you, therefore, brothers and sisters, on the basis of God's mercy, to present your bodies as a living sacrifice, holy and acceptable to God, which is your reasonable act of worship. Do not be conformed to this age, but be transformed by the renewing of the mind, so that you may discern what is the will of God, what is good and acceptable and perfect. For by the grace given to me, I say to everyone among you not to think of yourselves more highly than you ought to think, but to think with sober judgment, each according to the measure of faith that God has assigned. For as in one body we have many members, and not all the members have the same function, so we, who are many, are one body in Christ, and individually we are members one of another. We have gifts that differ according to the grace given to us. Prophecy in proportion to faith. Ministry in ministering. The teacher in teaching. The encourager in encouragement. The giver in sincerity. The leader in diligence. The compassionate in cheerfulness. The word of the Lord. Thanks be to God.

The Holy Gospel according to Matthew, the 16th chapter. Glory to you, O Lord. Now when Jesus came into the district of Caesarea Philippi, he asked his disciples, "Who do people say the Son of Man is?" And they said, "Some say John the Baptist, but others Elijah, and still others Jeremiah or one of the prophets." He said to them, "But who do you say that I am?" Simon Peter answered, "You are the Messiah, the Son of the living God." And Jesus answered him, "Blessed are you, Simon, son of Jonah, for flesh and blood has not revealed this to you, but my Father in heaven. And I tell you, you are Peter, and on this rock I will build my church, and the gates of Hades will not prevail against it. I will give you the keys of the kingdom of heaven, and whatever you bind on earth will be bound in heaven, and whatever you loose on earth will be loosed in heaven." Then he sternly ordered the disciples not to tell anyone he was the Messiah. The Gospel of the Lord. Praise to you, O Christ. Please be seated. Siblings in Christ, grace to you and peace today from God, our Creator, and from Jesus Christ, our Savior and Lord. Amen. The summer of 2010 was a summer of great uncertainty for me. I was studying German language in college and took the opportunity to study abroad that summer in Germany. That summer, my German improved. But today, what I remember more were the lessons I learned about facing uncertainty. I spent 2 months that summer at an international school in the city of Göttingen. I didn't know anyone when I arrived in the city on the train. And let me tell you, Germany is a long way from home when you don't know anyone. There were a few Americans at the school, but most students were from other countries around the world. In my individual class, there were students from China, Syria, Ecuador, Saudi Arabia, Finland, Algeria, and Norway. We were an eclectic group of people. It was truly a melting pot of culture, language, and religion. That summer, as it proceeded, I found myself facing deep uncertainty in my own faith. I was encountering people of other religions, not for the first time, but for the first time in a meaningful way. Now, these people were my friends, the people I spent my day with. I got to know them and their stories. What specifically shook me was my encounter with some of the students who were Muslims. You see, my friends here were super compassionate. They were caring and very loving people. In many ways, they embodied what I had learned to be the love of Jesus, and they were living it out better than many Christians I knew. I spent one long Friday evening talking with a Muslim student who was pursuing a call to ministry in his own faith. And as we told each other our call stories, they were strikingly similar. To be honest with you, I didn't know what to do with these experiences. And it made me question everything, which is pretty scary when your plan is to go to seminary in 2 years. I didn't resolve my uncertainty abroad. In fact, the tension and that uncertainty built as I came back. So as the fall rolled around, it was about this time of year as I was going back to school, I found myself in the campus pastor's office at Wartburg. And there I sat with Pastor Ramona, who is an incredible pastor and witness of God's love. She and so many others at Wartburg were pivotal pillars in the formation of my faith as a young adult. And there she sat in her office, and she listened to me spew out all my pent-up experiences. I had all kinds of questions for her, and they were huge questions. I remember as I unloaded, she smiled at me as I was telling my story, which was very comforting. When I was finally finished, that smile remained, and with a twinkle in her eye, she said, "I think you are asking all the right questions." This statement did for me far more than any answer could have. With this reassuring comment, Pastor Ramona taught me asking questions or facing uncertainty wasn't the opposite of faith.
It was being faithful. It was the journey of faith. When I face uncertainty today, that conversation in her office so many years ago is a rock I stand upon. It gives me courage. It reassures an anxious heart to not know. To question doesn't erase God. Oh, no. No, God's faithfulness always remains. And I continue to be grateful for this solid ground experience. When our first reading today, we are reading from a section of Isaiah which contains a series of promises and reassurances that God makes to the Israelites as they face uncertain futures. After 60 years in exile in Babylon, 1,000 miles from home, God is now calling the people to make the journey back home to the promised land. Now, this sounds like really good news, and it was. But imagine with me, after church today, your phone rings, and God tells you it's time to make a journey. You're going to move 1,000 miles back to wherever your ancestors came from. Many of you would never have known your homelands. You'd have just heard about it in stories. You'd leave behind your homes or whatever businesses that you'd built, and you'd leave it all behind to start over, and start over with just that which you could carry. We've no planes, no trains, no automobiles to help us along. We're going to walk the whole way, 1,000 miles through the wilderness. Maybe you're not as young as you used to be. Maybe you have small children to think of. To say the least, that journey ahead is daunting. But God meets the Israelites in their fears, their questions, their anxieties about the future. God promises to see them through this journey, to journey back home with them, to make for them a way in the wilderness to ensure they reach their destination safely. Here, as we read in chapter 51, God seeks to reassure the people by calling them to look to the past. God was faithful to their ancestor Abraham, who, when called by God to leave his home, likewise traveled a similar road, 1,000 miles to the promised land. Through Isaiah, God calls the people to look back and be reassured by God's past faithful action. Look to the rock from which you were hewn, the quarry from which you were dug. Look to Abraham, your father, and Sarah, who bore you, for he was but one when I called him, but I blessed him and made him many. Now, countless generations later, the Israelites stood as the living, breathing descendants of Abraham. They were the fulfillment of God's promise that Abraham and Sarah would have as many descendants as the stars of the sky and the sands of the seashore. God had been faithful. The Israelites, they could take heart that God would be faithful to the promises he was making to them, just as God had been with Abraham and Sarah, seeing them through their uncertainty into a promised future. God calls the people to look back on these past moments of God's faithfulness that they may be reassured God would take care of them. So what do you do when you face great uncertainty? One strategy that we can do is to look to the past, to look to the ways God has been faithful in our own stories. Just one way God is faithful is by working through other people, people who've supported us, who've grounded us, and who've guided us. These people God works through, they are rocks to stand on as we face uncertain futures. Imagine with me that you're standing on an enormous rock. What does that feel like? It feels solid, unmovable. It's grounded. Last year, I took a trip to Maine to officiate at a friend's wedding, and I visited a lighthouse. And this lighthouse was cool because it was a mile away from shore. But you could walk out to this lighthouse on a mile-long pathway through the water, right, that was made up of enormous rocks. They were giant pieces of granite. It was a beautiful hike to make. There was water on each side. It was a stunning view to walk out to that lighthouse. Even in the greatest storms that come through the Northeast, as waters crash onto these rocks, they're not moving.
they are rock solid. Contrast this with the feeling of standing in sand. Right? When we stand in sand, we can feel it slip between our feet. There's uneasy motion trying to walk through sand. You have to take special care where you're stepping. Now, I consider myself an expert in building sandcastles, and anyone who builds sandcastles knows that it only takes one little wave to come up, and that's going to cause great destruction to your sand creation, no matter how large it is. When we face the great unknown, we look for solid ground to stand on, not shifting sands. So I wonder today who or what this solid ground has been for each of your stories. Who are the people, like Pastor Ramona, who God worked through to ground and to guide you? Who are the people who grounded you in your life of faith? Who taught you Jesus?

flashed in my mind. The first that came to mind was my ordination day. The sanctuary at Our Savior's Lutheran in Osage was packed. It was full of people from my home congregation that I had grown up with in Osage. People had traveled from La Crosse, my internship site. People had traveled from Minneapolis, where I worked in a teaching congregation. There were a bunch of new faces, people I didn't recognize, who had traveled up from Hampton. They were members of the church that I was about to begin serving. The church was full of faces. These people and friends and family gathered together. When I remember the image of that day, of standing up in front of the congregation and seeing everyone's face, what I remember and what I can still feel is the support that they showed up with that day. As I remember those faces and that image, I remember God's faithfulness. I remember, too, the coolness of Grandpa's shadow as I would follow him around the yard as we worked at his house. He'd tell me Bible stories and other stories from his life. When I remember him, I remember God's faithfulness. I remember the sister who always picks up the phone when I'm having a terrible day, the internship supervisor and his belief in me and my call to ministry, the camp director who picked me up and encouraged me when I didn't think I could go on. I think of the people from my church growing up who, if I'm really honest with you, I never did know their names, but there they were in the pew week after week after week. When I remember these memories and these moments, I remember God's faithfulness. These are just a few memories that make up the rock pile, and I often find myself falling back on their witness when life gets hard, when I'm not sure what's coming ahead. All of the people, all of the moments you are considering in your mind right now are the solid rocks we stand upon, for we don't stand by ourselves. It's these experiences of the witness of others that point us to Jesus, to God's faithfulness in our stories. Well, Carol gave some homework to our youngest folks today to look up their Bible verse. I have some homework for each of you as the school year begins. That's to take note. To take note of the moments from our past that we can lean on to face uncertain futures. To remember who have been the rocks of our lives. We aren't alone as we face what's ahead. We have a pile of solid rocks to stand upon, all of which rests upon Christ, who is our foundation. But there's another wild thing. I believe firmly that each of you are a part of somebody's rock pile. They may not know it consciously. They'll probably never tell you because we don't seem to do that so much. But your moments of caring, your moments of showing up, your moments of serving the neighbors that God has placed in your life, those are rock-solid moments. Moments that ground and guide us in uncertain futures. Moments that help us believe in the greater love that is God's gift to us all. In our gospel reading, after Peter confesses Jesus as the Messiah, Jesus does a particular thing. He tells Peter he is a rock upon which Jesus will build the church. We could do a great Bible study on this passage. It has a long interpretive history. It's deeply important in the Roman Catholic Church to their understanding of the papacy. But for today, I'd like to suggest that Peter isn't so different from you and from me. I like Peter. He's probably my favorite disciple. He's bold. He becomes a key leader of the church. But he's a work in progress. In just a paragraph, Jesus is going to rebuke him for telling him to avoid the cross. After everything Peter sees Jesus do, at his trial, he'll deny ever knowing Jesus 3 times. As we heard a few weeks ago, Peter will walk on the water, but then he gets scared and begins to sink, and Jesus will save him. Peter will rush to defend Jesus with the sword as he's arrested, only for Jesus to heal the man that Peter wounds. Peter's a complicated guy. He's trying to figure it all out. And Peter is a person Jesus builds the church upon. Far from perfect, with moments of great

clarity and faithfulness, and other moments of disappointment and straying from the way, which I think suggests something rather powerful. It means the task of church building isn't just for professionals or experts. It means the rock upon which Jesus builds the church is you. It's you living out the callings that God has placed in your life. It's you sharing Jesus' love. It's you caring for others in need. It's you sharing God's good news. It's you serving your neighbor. Christ is forever the foundation of the church, and it's in sharing his love we can be solid rocks for others. Abraham was but one when God called him. Peter was but one when Jesus called to him, yet through their lives, God blessed countless people. And Abraham and Peter, their stories got written down, and maybe ours won't in the same way. But that does not negate the impact that God works through each of us. What an opportunity. What a calling this is to share Jesus' love in the world, to be solid grounds for others, a witness that God is indeed faithful. As I reflect on my rock pile, it's not just one or two big rocks. It's innumerable moments. Some moments a short encounter, others relationships grounded in decades. But all these moments are built upon the love of Jesus and how that was shared with me. Today, let us look to the rocks from which we were hewn. Look to those through whom you've experienced the love of Jesus. In uncertain times, here is solid ground. Amen.

invite you to stand, to rise in body and or spirit, as together we confess our faith using the words of the Apostles' Creed. We proclaim together, I believe in God, the Father Almighty, creator of heaven and earth. I believe in Jesus Christ, God's only Son, our Lord, who was conceived by the Holy Spirit, born of the Virgin Mary, suffered under Pontius Pilate, was crucified, died, and was buried. He descended to the dead. On the third day, he rose again. He ascended into heaven. He is seated at the right hand of the Father, and he will come to judge the living and the dead. I believe in the Holy Spirit, the Holy Catholic Church, the communion of saints, the forgiveness of sins, the resurrection of the body, and the life everlasting. Amen. With bold trust in God's unfailing love and care, we pray for the church, those in need, and for all of God's creation. Let us pray. God, our rock, you are the foundation on which the church is built. Strengthen and encourage your faithful people everywhere they gather, that they boldly proclaim your word of life to all the world. Merciful God, receive our prayer. God, you spoke and all creation came into being. Field and forest, wetland and wilderness, all of them reveal your glory. Sustain and nourish your creation, our local rivers and forests. Teach us to be wise stewards of all you have made. Merciful God, receive our prayer. You bring deliverance to nations and peoples. Come to the aid of nations that are experiencing war, conflict, disease, famine, and disaster. We pray especially for the Middle East and the conflict there. Guide the work of relief agencies and peacemaking organizations. Be with those who put themselves in harm's way. Merciful God, receive our prayer. You regard the lowly and you hear us when we cry out to you. Be present among all who struggle with addiction, housing insecurity, incarceration, and mental illness, that they would know that they're not alone. Hear our prayers for all in need this day. We remember especially Jenea Everest, John Rodriguez, Sue Secori, Olivia Thompson, Richard Olson, Ted and Charlotte Baker, Marcy Colvin, Carol Johnson, Mike Kloster, Sharon May, Chris Peterson, Roger Schlitter, Gene Steinberg, the family and friends of Deb Fatlin, and those we name before you now, both out loud and in the silence of our hearts. Merciful God, receive our prayer. You draw together people with all kinds of gifts. Lift up the many and varied gifts and talents of this congregation and strengthen the bonds of relationships that all may be united as the body of Christ. Merciful God, receive our prayer. God, your steadfast love endures forever. We give thanks for the faithful who died in the hope of this promise. Strengthen us in faith until the day we join them at your eternal banquet. Merciful God, receive our prayer. Receive all our prayers and answer, O God, as you have promised to do. All of this we ask in the name of your Son, Jesus Christ, our Lord. Amen. The peace of the Lord be with you always. Let's take a moment to share that peace with one another, saying, peace be with you.

Again, it's so good to be with you in worship this morning. I want to lift up just a couple of things here before our offering. Our altar flowers and our color bulletins this weekend are given by Harold and Carol Carey in honor of their 63rd wedding anniversary. They were in worship last night, but if you know them, make sure you wish them a happy anniversary. Our annual community block party is today. We've been talking about it for weeks, and it is finally here at 11:45 till about 2 today. We're going to gather out in the courtyard. There's going to be live music, inflatables, games, food, all kinds of stuff. We have canvassed the neighborhood. We have some guests from just around us here that are coming. All that we are missing is you. So we hope that you stick around here after worship. Join us for the block party that'll take place outside pretty much when we're done here with worship. Next Sunday, August 30th, we have this Notes of Hope event, a gathering of local congregations and musicians to celebrate hope with music. This event's going to feature Janaea Everest, Trinity member and recent Wartburg Music Therapy graduate. Janaea will share how music has impacted her life. It's an event for all ages. And if you're a musician or not, you should come. If you're a musician, you could bring an instrument. You could bring just your voice along. They're going to be making some instruments as a part of this event. Again, that's next Sunday at 2 p.m. in the courtyard. If you're looking for a church home, we do have some new member classes, our Belong and Grow classes coming up. It's a great opportunity to join Trinity or just to learn more about our congregation's life and mission. There are two opportunities. You can choose either one, Thursday, September 17th, Sunday, October 11th. There's more details about that in your bulletin. You can call the church office or sign up for that online. Our new picture directories are in. I know some of you have yours already. If you had your picture taken for the directory or if you submitted a photo, you get a directory. You can go down after worship. There's a table downstairs near the entrance where you can pick one up for yourself or sign one out for somebody else if you want to deliver one to somebody else. Do you feel called to youth ministry? Do you love, are you passionate about youth and sharing faith with the next generation? If so, we have already posted our middle school and high school youth ministry position this week. We are eager to fill this role on our team because it's very, very important. A lot of our staff members right now have come through members reaching out to them or recommending that they apply or look at it. And some of them have come from our congregation, some of our great staff teams. So we really want to encourage and ask you to help us in this search. If you know someone who might be interested, if you know someone who's looking for a new chapter of their life and they have some gifts for youth ministry, let us know. Come talk with one of the pastors, contact us via email. We'd love to talk with them or talk with you if you're interested in learning more. Next Sunday, we have a couple of farewells that will be a part of our gathering. Next Sunday, our parish nurse, Becky Ellsworth, and actually all weekend, we're going to be blessing and sending her as she leaves our staff team to focus on her seminary studies and a long-term internship in another place. We're going to have a reception for her between Sunday services and after the Saturday night service and do a blessing of her in worship throughout the weekend. So hope that you can be a part of that. We also, next weekend, are bidding farewell to our college intern, Jack Wilrit, as he returns to Wartburg College here for the fall semester. He's going to be preaching at all of our services next weekend, and we hope, again, that you can come as we pray a blessing on him and all that God has in store for him. Lots of other things going on. I encourage you to check out your bulletin, as always, or go to our website. We're going to gather now our offerings here in the sanctuary. If you'd like to make a gift online, you can do that through our website.

Loving God, we offer the gifts of our hearts. Help us take heart in you and share freely of your love so that all creation can know your abundance. We ask this in the name of Jesus through the Spirit, abiding with us now and forever. Amen. Lord, remember us in your kingdom and teach us to pray. Our Father, who art in heaven, hallowed be thy name. Thy kingdom come, thy will be done on earth as it is in heaven. Give us this day our daily bread, and forgive us our trespasses, as we forgive those who trespass against us. And lead us not into temptation, but deliver us from evil. For thine is the kingdom, and the power, and the glory, forever and ever. Amen. Creator, Redeemer, Sustainer, one God, I heal, bless, and hold you today and always. Amen.

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We have just finished listening to the live broadcast of the Sunday morning worship service from Trinity Lutheran Church here in Mason City. Pastor Daniel Hansen delivered this morning's sermon with Pastors Dan Garretts and Beverly Butler presiding. The organist was Mark McClellan. We do invite you to join us each Sunday morning beginning at 10:30 for the live broadcast from Trinity. Right now, though, we'll get you back to sacred music for the Sunday morning briefly with the look at the weather forecast coming up here just about a song and a half away. And then right after that, stay tuned for the tape-delayed broadcast of the First United Methodist Church service here in Mason City.

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1: 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Highs level off around 77 today. Under mainly clear skies, northwesterly winds around 5 miles per hour. Partly cloudy tonight, lows dip down to about 55. A mix of clouds and sun tomorrow, highs around 78. Low 80s Tuesday and Wednesday, with a slight chance of rain showers Tuesday. Take a look at the extended forecast, 80 Thursday, 81 Friday, and 79 on Saturday. I'm Staff Meteorologist Paul Trombley. Right now, 70.
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3: How is it with your soul? A very truly traditional Methodist question that I hope all of you ask each morning. If you haven't signed in, please do so. We do have the pads over here, over here, over here, and also other places. Please be sure you have about a minute and a half to get signed in before the fun stuff starts. For those of you who have been watching online or listening on the radio, feel free to call us or also email us to let us know that you watched. Our phones now work. It's been about 3.5 weeks of you may or may not get through, and we don't know which phone it's going to end up on. But they now work, and I got through all 37 voicemail on just my line. So if there's anything I've missed, I'm sorry. I'd like to say thank you to Diane and Arlo Stoltenberg. In celebration of their 59th wedding anniversary, they have sponsored today's KCMR radio broadcast. So thank you to them, and happy anniversary. There are only a few spots left this year, so if you haven't gotten your name signed up to do the KCMR broadcast, there's only 3 spots left. You'll have to wait till next year. Let's see. Ooh, this one's important. Zoe, I know I saw you. Zoe, could you please stand up? Today is Zoe's beautiful birthday. Scott, would you please?

So what are you going to do for your 21st birthday? What are you going to do for your 21st birthday? Ooh, got a nephew and his wife from Albuquerque visiting. They're at the camp. Well, wonderful. Well, enjoy your birthday, and thank you for sharing it with us today. Don't forget to get signed up for the Supper Club this week at the Landing in Clear Lake. The sign-up sheet is in back. And if you look at your insert, you'll notice this little yellow box. There's a lot that's going to be going on in September. So just a quick rundown. September 1st, we're going to have a special prayer service at 3 p.m. in the chapel. September 1st is the National Day of Forgiveness. Doesn't matter if there's somebody that you're thinking of or somebody that you wish would. I invite you to join us in that beautiful moment. Friday, September 4th, we're having a prayer walk at Lime Creek. I invite you to come out and witness to God's creation with us. Saturday then, September 5th, we start our Saturday services in the chapel again at 4 p.m. Saturday, September 19th, at 5 p.m., we're going to have a movie night. If you haven't seen the movie Princess and the Frog, come on in. If you have seen the movie Princess and a Frog, come on in. We're going to have hot dogs, popcorn, candy. Everyone's invited. Over the next couple of weeks, hopefully before the first Sunday in September, we are doing a food drive for Hawkeye Harvest. In back should be these sheets that have all of these fun items listed in different colors. The last two times they've come to do pickups, it's almost embarrassing, but they've walked away empty-handed. So my friends, there is a shopping list here of items that they are sorely in need of. They are color-coordinated to make it fun while you're at the grocery store. You don't have to buy everything, but you are invited to buy something. Help those in our community. There's lots of other things in the works, too, so be watching your inserts and your upcoming newsletters and future emails. We've got a lot that's going to be happening starting in September. So I invite you to be a part of those beautiful and amazing things. Are there any other announcements that I'm forgetting or that I don't know about? Anyone? No? No? Well then, please join me in our centering words. Jim has the last few weeks up there on the screen. We started with holy and love and study, spirit, prayer, neighbor, promise, teacher, and lastly, if we live into all of those, we become disciples. These next few weeks, we're going to be focusing on the word disciple. We're going to be on it for a little while. So today, as we open ourselves to the good Lord in our worship time, as we open ourselves into prayer, I invite you to remember that in order to make disciples, we must first be disciples. Please join me in our call to worship. O Lord, our Lord, the majesty of your name fills the earth. I will thank you, Lord, with all of my heart. I will be filled with joy because of you. Come, let us worship. I invite you to rise if you're able and sing with me, Lord, whose love through humble service. It's hymn number 581 in your red hymnal. Otherwise, the words will be up on the screen.

0: Would you please join me in our opening prayer? Teach us, good Lord, to serve you as you deserve, to give and not to count the cost, to fight and not heed the wounds, to toil and not seek for rest, to labor and not ask for any reward, except that of knowing that we will do your will through Jesus Christ our Lord. Amen. Amen. Please be seated. While we're all finding our spots, I would invite any young at heart, young individuals, young persons, kids, children, anybody that fits the description of wanting to have fun, come on down. Nobody wants to have fun? Man. Hello. Nice to meet you. I'm John. What's your name?
1: Gabe,
0: nice to meet you. Nice to meet you. I know you, I know you, I know you, I know you. And we're going to make a new friend again also over here today. What is this that I have here?
2: A candle.
0: A candle. All right. So what are candles good for?
2: Making the room smell good.
0: I have a wild cherry one. Came from a place called Yankee Candle. It's amazing. You light that thing, the whole house smells of wild cherry. Woof! And after about 20 minutes, it's a bit too much. But it's amazing. It's amazing. What else can candles do for us? Absolutely. Whenever there's a power outage, we can light them up so we can see. Good idea. Good, good. What else? Anybody else? Aaliyah, I know you were going to say metaphor. They are wonderful for metaphors. Thank you so much for offering that. In church, we use candle as a metaphor for Jesus' light, right? God shines his light upon us. All of these different things. All of these beautiful metaphors. But we can also use them as a metaphor for other things, right? Metaphor, it's an example of something like. We can use this as a metaphor of problems, right? So if we had problems, speaking of problems, if we were to have problems, we could say that the candle, while it burns, is the burning problem in our lives, right? So how do we make that candle then go out? By blowing on it. Absolutely. Now, I could sit there and I could do one of those things and I can make it dance around, but nothing's going to happen. I can think that I'm some kind of kung fu master and whoa! And yeah, it's all camera tricks. Really, we need to get something more powerful than the flame to finally blow it out. Right? So we're going to do this again. We're going to see how far away we can be. Whew, I'm windier than I thought. All right, so let's try from over here. Nope. Ooh. Almost. Good thing it's not my birthday. Man, all those wishes would be gone. So what are other ways that we can extinguish a candle? Trevor, come here. Go ahead.
2: To light the room up.
0: Well, to extinguish it, to put it out. See that little thing? Okay, so when you go up over there, Scott, you might have to help him find it, but we have little stuff thing. Go up and get it. Scott will help you. You can use water to put it out? Yeah. How else? You can cover it with something. So Trevor has gone on a quest, a little side quest action here, and he has found a candle snuffer. Who knew that was there? Not you. That's okay. That's why we keep Scott around, you know. He knows where stuff is. All right. So how do we do that then? You can put it over, right? Now you have to get it like right over and knock everything out, right? Did you know that while it's then doing that, let's see, I don't know if this candle will do it because it's got a very curly, curly wick. If we come down and we just hold this over, this will collect all of the carbon dioxide and all of the other nasty things that the flame is putting off. And we'll make it so that we don't actually have to get it super duper close. Like I said, this candle, it's got way too much of a coil on it. So it's not going to do it for me because it's got too much oxygen coming up underneath. But there we go. Didn't even drop it all the way down. All because everything that it was putting off collected and made it so that that flame couldn't grow or glow. Life is kind of like that at times. Sometimes it feels like you may have a candle burning and it may be a small problem, but then it just grows and it festers and it has all these other things that end up trying to extinguish your flame. It tries to keep you from being able to do the wonderful things like providing light, providing beautiful smells, all of those things. But that's where God comes in. See, the great thing about God is God has ways of making some of this extra stuff not seem such a burden, not seem like it's going to be such a problem. Sometimes you have to let go and let God. And what ends up happening is you'll get little things that happen like, oh, see how it's curled around? That allows oxygen to get up underneath the flame, so it'll continue to feed. And that's why we needed to get lower and lower and lower. We had to try harder to put the flame out. It feeds from inside. So the wonderful thing about God and wonderful thing about accepting Christ into our lives is it feeds us when we don't even realize. And sometimes when we have the biggest problems, it's right there taking care of things that we didn't even know was happening. Isn't that amazing? I'm going to do another stupid human trick, as I like to call it, later. Be watching for that. I might have to call one of you up for fun, okay? So will you guys pray with me real quick before we go away here? Real quick. Gracious and loving God, thank you for being there. Thank you for being there when we don't know it. Thank you for being there when we ask for it. And thank you for being there before we even know we need you. There are so many things in this world that sometimes catch us off guard, but we know that you are there with us. We pray all of this in Jesus' name. Amen. Thank you, everyone. Thank you, thank you.

Our gospel reading comes from the book of John. Not my book, someone else's. It was chapter 13, verses 33 through 35. It's a special night in the story of Christ. He's speaking to his disciples. Jesus said, "Little children, I am with you only a little longer. You will look for me, and as I said to the Jews, so now I say to you, where I am going, you cannot come. I give you a new commandment, that you love one another, just as I have loved you. You also should love one another. By this, everyone will know that you are my disciples, if you have love for one another." God's word for God's people.

I have a question for you, and I'm not looking for a loud answer or anything, but just a thought-provoking question. What does discipleship look like in the year 2026? Do you think it's any different than it was in the year zero? In the year 300? 1994? Do you think it'll be different in the year 2032? What does discipleship look like? Now, truth be told, most of my messages, when you see the title,

we use a funnel for? Yeah, Gabe. Huh? In a car. In a car, absolutely. When you're putting the oil in, right? Or when you're like crazy like me and you're doing it in a hurry and you're just standing up there about 3 foot above and it goes everywhere so that way everybody gets to know you just put oil in your car. Yeah, we can use that to help control where the mess goes. What else can we use it for? Kitchen? In the kitchen? Yeah, yeah. When we're trying to hide the fact that we don't buy name brand ketchup, so we're taking our cheap stuff and putting it into the bottle. Mom, I'm looking at you on this one with the Fruit Loops. You know what I'm talking about. So here we go. We can use it for so many different things, right? What a funnel does, it allows you to take a vast quantity of stuff, put it into the funnel, which restricts the flow and keeps it going directly into the vessel that you want it in. Now, you can pour too fast, and you end up with Fruit Loops all over the kitchen floor, and then your brother walks in and lets everybody know that Mom's been buying the cheap Fruit Loops. You know, Mom. Never forgive you for that. Anyway. But the problem comes is it can restrict the flow too much, right? We can put too many restrictions on things and make it so it doesn't actually fulfill the task that we're looking for. For instance, this funnel has a little screen filter on it. I cannot use it for a solid object. Solid objects will not go through. I can only use liquid. And the liquid has to be of a certain viscosity that it will actually travel through the filter. So I can literally put too many restrictions on something and make it so it no longer works. I can make it so that it spills over and makes a mess, and we don't actually get the desired results. We can use a funnel and make just as much of a mess as not using it. Here's where the metaphor comes in. When we put restrictions on how we love, it either gets messy because now we have to keep making new decisions, or we only love so much that we only get so many people to understand it. I'll say that again. We can restrict something so much that it stops working. So I'll ask again. Does discipleship look the same in 2026 as it did in 1993 or in the year 300? Or the day before Jesus gave himself up for us? Hold that thought. This weekend, I was in my course of study class, and we were talking about active churches. You know, active churches are the churches that grow. And one of the things that we talked about is breathing. Right? When you can't fully breathe, your body stops being healthy. When you can't actively breathe in and breathe out, your body stops being healthy. So I can take this Gatorade bottle and I can turn it into a funnel, right? I should be able to take, we'll say, this pair of scissors and turn it into a funnel. Now I've removed the restriction. Now I've made it so that things can easily pass through. Can go both ways even. If I light this little candle, I can try actively breathing through the funnel, but it adds a restriction. I should be able to blow it out from here without having to try too hard, but through the funnel, I have to work harder. Now we can

sit there and we can pretend that maybe it's like a trombone, you know, you turn around, do do do do do do do. Not as active. And that's where breathing comes in. This is like the human body. See, the human body has a diaphragm. It's a mushroom-shaped muscle that when it contracts, it flattens. So we're going to give this a diaphragm. We're going to take this little balloon. We've removed the restriction. Just got to be stronger than I am in front of people. This works better at a full-size desk.

See, we've created a diaphragm now. It can breathe. See, when your diaphragm contracts, it opens up space, flattens out a little bit, makes it so now the lungs have less pressure in them, so they fill with the oxygen. Then you have muscles all throughout your body that lift and help your rib cage open up, so that way you have even more pressure available, so you get even more oxygen into the body. And then all of those muscles, when they release, all of that breath blows out. So it makes it so that all of a sudden, you can do some really cool stuff. Should have put a laser pointer on this. But we can literally make an air cannon with a Gatorade bottle with active breathing metaphor. A church has to be able to actively breathe. Has to be able to accept things in, but it also has to put things out. When we don't put things out, we're restricting what the church can do. So discipleship is a two-way street. It's not only accepting God and Christ into our lives through worship and devotion, but it's also performing acts of mercy and compassion. It's serving people, God's children. See, the really amazing thing is that night in John was the night that Jesus washed his disciples' feet. They're there in the upper room. He takes off his outer robe. He wraps himself with a towel. He kneels before the people he has been mentoring and teaching. And he serves them. He washes their feet and teaches them leadership by example. He gives as well as receives. Then as that night goes on, he predicts his betrayal. He predicts Peter's three-time denial. And then we know everything else that happened. But that one night changed everything for thousands of years. It taught us how to be a church. It taught us how to follow Christ. And how following Christ is not just Sunday mornings. It's not just in private. Because everything he did outside, just as much as he did inside. He accepted and he gave. He breathed in and he breathed out. So at what stage are we? Are we breathing in? Are we breathing out? Or are we holding our breath? Discipleship is something that continues. We don't just read a book labeled Disciple 1, get our certificate, and be done. We come back tomorrow and start Disciple 2. And we don't finish Disciple 2, get our certificate, and be done. We come back and do Disciple 3. And until somebody writes Disciple 4, that means now we have to continue on mentoring and caring for others, as well as learning from those around us, spending time in devotion at home, worship in public, and completing those acts of mercy and compassion. Breathing in and breathing out. And it all started that night with Christ serving those he taught. How can we serve those that we teach? And who wants to come with me while we do it? Amen. Please join me as we sing, Go Make of All Disciples, number 571.

So as we come into our moment for silent prayer and meditation, I have a few people that have asked for additional prayers. If you haven't checked your email, last night I did send one out for Sharon and Pete Koenigsfeld as they travel to Iowa City for tests and other things. Also, Michelle and Charles Wimmers, they're going through a few things. I'm pretty sure their name is on the list, but they could definitely use additional prayers if you would be sure to lift them up. And then I've also been asked to share for Ellowyn Austin. Her parents are Mitchell and Madeline. Her grandparents are Mark and Luann. And her great-grandparents are Ken and Darlene. Please hold that family and young Madeline in your prayers today. This time, my friends, is yours.

Gracious and loving God, we come before you with quiet hearts, mindful of those events in your upper room. We picture our Lord Jesus, knowing his hour had come, laying aside his robes, taking a towel, kneeling in the dust so that he could wash the tired, dirty feet of his friends and disciples, even the feet of the one who would betray him. Forgive us, Lord. Forgive us for when we are too proud to serve. Forgive us when we seek places of honor rather than places of healing. And when we look for recognition instead of looking for needs to meet. Wash us thoroughly, O God. Cleanse our hearts of self-ambition, petty arguments, and the coldness that keeps us from reaching out to our neighbors. Give us the mind of Christ. Grant us the courage to take up the towel in our own lives and community. When we do not understand the path you have set before us, help us to trust your grace. Write your commandment upon our hearts, that we should love another just as he loved us. May our lives and our life together as a church be a clear sign to a broken world that we belong to Jesus, bound not by our perfection, but by his humble, serving love. In his holy and redeeming name, we pray those words and even those words that he taught us to pray. Our Father, who art in heaven, hallowed be thy name. Thy kingdom come, thy will be done, on earth as it is in heaven. Give us this day our daily bread, and forgive us our trespasses, as we forgive those who trespass against us. And lead us not to temptation, but deliver us from evil. For thine is the kingdom, and the power, and the glory forever. Amen. Amen. As loved and forgiven children of God, I invite you now to stand up, extend your arms of compassion and peace, and say hello to your neighbor, offering that compassion and peace.

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2: You want to come with me up to do this?
3: Yeah, come on up.

God of all giving and abundance, we come before you today bringing our cares, our burdens, and our gifts. Every day we live in service to you, and you have blessed us. Please take these offerings we give back and bless them as well. Let them be for the community around us, a blessing and light that shines your love in the world. We pray this in Jesus' name. Amen. Amen. All right, we're going to head back out here, and then we're going to ask them to sing one last song, okay? We're going to sing the song, We Have a Story to Tell the Nations. It's number 569 in your little red book. Good job. You want to go this way?

friends, Christ has given us a new commandment, that we love one another as Christ has loved us. By this, everyone will know that we are Christ's disciples, if we actively share that love with the world. And through this active love, all things will be made new. Go now and do as Christ commands. And remember, the Lord will be with you always. Amen.

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2: Here's your Inspiration 97.9 KCMR forecast. Mainly sunny this afternoon with daytime highs approaching 77. Winds out of the northwest around 5 miles per hour. Lows level off around 55. Tonight, partly cloudy skies. A mix of clouds and sun tomorrow. Highs level off around 78. Low 80s Tuesday and Wednesday with a slight chance for showers Tuesday. Looking further out, 80 Thursday, 81 Friday, and 79 on Saturday. I'm Staff Meteorologist Paul Trombley. Right now, 72.

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2: Here's your inspiration, 97.9 KCMR forecast. Mainly sunny this afternoon, with daytime highs approaching 77. Winds out of the northwest, around 5 miles per hour. Lows level off around 55. Tonight, partly cloudy skies. A mix of clouds and sun tomorrow. Highs level off around 78. Low 80s Tuesday and Wednesday, with a slight chance for showers Tuesday. Looking further out, 80 Thursday, 81 Friday, and 79 on Saturday. I'm Staff Meteorologist Paul Trombley. Currently, it's 73 degrees.
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4: Today, August 23rd on KCMR, we honor Saint Rose of Lima, who lived from 1586 to 1617 in Peru. She is remembered in the Anglican and Roman Catholic churches. Saint Rose began a life of great self-denial while young. Although a great beauty, Saint Rose chose a single life of fasting, charity to the poor, selling her needlework to help her family, praying constantly, and even wearing a crown of thorns in imitation of Christ. She died at age 31. Her funeral was attended by the rich and poor of Lima. Saint Rose teaches us that small and large sacrifices are pleasing to God. For more information, go online to wikipedia.org. Lord, show us how we may make sacrifices that will please you and grow our souls. In your name, Lord, amen. This is Mary Lynn Ortell.

Well, good afternoon, everyone. Welcome to KCMR's Music for a Sunday Afternoon. This is Van Egbert. I'll be your host for the next 3 hours of inspirational Christian music here on 97.9 Inspirational KCMR FM and on the internet at kcmrfm.com. All right, we just heard from Tim Kaufman starting us off with the Godly People. Let's get right into the music. Up first is Sandy Patty with In Heaven's Eyes, and she'll be followed by Chris Rice with The Church's One Foundation.

0: Whether you're a ketchup fan or all about the mustard, an unsliced Village Hearth old-fashioned hot dog bun gives you plenty of room to pile on every favorite topping.
1: Well, the Mason City Public Library, you know, every Friday from 11 a.m. until 1 p.m. during the summer months, they have live music. And they're hosting Michael Betts here this coming Friday on August 28th. He'll be there for the 2 hours of great live music. So you may want to stop by and grab a coffee and enjoy the music. All right, let's get back to the music here. Let's see. Russ Taft up now with We Will Stand.

Twyla Perros with Nothing But Love. Okay, let's see here. Oh, I want to remind you to be sure and stay tuned at 4 o'clock this afternoon for Mary. She'll be here with KCMR's Great Adventure. Inspirational words and music will be coming up on that program right at 4 o'clock here on KCMR. All right, we're going to check on the weather here in a moment. And Graham Kendrick is going to be kind enough to lead us right into the weather with his rendition of Led Like a Lamb.

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1: Here's your Inspiration 97.9 KCMR forecast. Mainly sunny this afternoon, with daytime highs approaching 77. Winds out of the northwest, around 5 miles per hour. Lows level off around 55. Tonight, partly cloudy skies. A mix of clouds and sun tomorrow. Highs level off around 78. Low 80s Tuesday and Wednesday, with a slight chance for showers Tuesday. Looking further out, 80 Thursday, 81 Friday, and 79 on Saturday. I'm Staff Meteorologist Paul Trombley. Currently, it's 73 degrees.
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4: We want to show some love to the World Aerobatic Championship. The world's best aerobatic pilots are coming to Mason City. The 33rd FAI World Aerobatic Championship will take place in Mason City August 24th through September 2nd, bringing one of aviation's most prestigious international competitions to the Mason City Municipal Airport. The festivities begin Sunday, August 23rd in Clear Lake with live music from Stubble Trouble, before pilots and support teams representing nations including France, Spain, Romania, Canada, Guatemala, Portugal, Brazil, the United States, and more take part in the colorful Parade of Nations along Main Avenue. Carrying their national flags, competitors will march through downtown before gathering at the City Park Bandshell for the official opening ceremony. Recognized as the premier event in competitive aerobatics, the World Aerobatic Championship showcases the highest level of precision flying as elite pilots from around the globe compete for individual and team honors. Throughout the competition, pilots will perform a series of challenging aerobatic sequences that are judged on technical accuracy, execution, and overall precision, demonstrating extraordinary skill, discipline, and control in the skies above North Iowa. Whether you're an aviation enthusiast or simply looking for a unique experience, don't miss this rare opportunity to witness some of the most talented aerobatic pilots in the world as they push the boundaries of flight and compete for the title of world champion. This event is free and open to the public. There will be dedicated areas around the airport on a first-come, first-served basis for viewing the championship. There's ample green space for lawn chairs, and all spectators will have access to free parking. The primary parking will be in the terminal parking area with an overflow option in the grass. You can also follow all the action on the WAC YouTube live stream starting August 24th.
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Crowder with Lord of All. All right. Coming up this Friday on August 28th, Jitter's Coffee Bar. They're at 124 4th Street Southwest in Mason City. 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Now, it's a chance to help our food bank provide food and other essentials to our neighbors in need. Donations to Hawkeye Harvest Food Bank in Mason City up to $20,000 will be matched in August. $1 will buy 6 pounds of food from the Food Bank of Iowa. And we mentioned that on community calendar this week, so be sure and tune that in. 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Or you can send them a donation at Post Office Box 1565 here in Mason City. Okay, back to the music. Here's the Don Marsh Chorus with The Family of God.

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1: Okay, we are approaching the top of the hour, so we've got pretty much 1 hour of our KCMR's music for a Sunday afternoon in the books, but we still got 2 more hours, so sit back and relax and enjoy the music. We're going to let Rebecca Lynn Howard lead us on, with Lord, I Am Yours. If time allows, we might also fit in Fernando Ortega with The Good Shepherd. So let's hear from Rebecca Lynn Howard, Lord, I Am Yours.

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2: Here's your Inspiration 97.9 KCMR forecast. Mainly sunny this afternoon with daytime highs approaching 77. Winds out of the northwest around 5 miles per hour. Lows level off around 55. Tonight, partly cloudy skies. A mix of clouds and sun tomorrow. Highs level off around 78. Low 80s Tuesday and Wednesday with a slight chance for showers Tuesday. Looking further out, 80 Thursday, 81 Friday, and 79 on Saturday. I'm Staff Meteorologist Paul Trombley.

That's called Good Good Father, and that's a selection from the Best Christian Songs Ever albums. Well, I want to welcome you back to KCMR's Music for Sunday Afternoon. This is Van Egbert, your host, and we got lots of great music, so we're going to go ahead and get started here. We're going to do a repeat, in other words, another selection from Best Christian Songs Ever. 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

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And again, that's this coming Saturday, August 29th, from 5 to 9 p.m. All right, let's see. Back to the music. Brian Bates now with I Know Who I Am.

All right, that's Glad with Tell It Like It Is. And some things we heard earlier, had a selection off the Inspirational Piano Moods album, The Wind Beneath My Wings, right before Glad. Chris Tomlin we heard from earlier with Holy Is the Lord. Well, the weather forecast is going to be coming up here very shortly. And I'll go right into that after I remind you that Sing for Joy with the St. Olaf Choir will be coming up at 5 o'clock this evening here on KCMR. All right, here we go with One Day.

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1: Here's your Inspiration 97.9 KCMR forecast. Mainly sunny this afternoon with daytime highs approaching 77. Winds out of the northwest around 5 miles per hour. Lows level off around 55. Tonight, partly cloudy skies. A mix of clouds and sun tomorrow. Highs level off around 78. Low 80s Tuesday and Wednesday with a slight chance for showers Tuesday. Looking further out, 80 Thursday, 81 Friday, and 79 on Saturday. I'm staff meteorologist Paul Trombley. Currently, it's 75 degrees.
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4: We want to show some love to the World Aerobatic Championship. The world's best aerobatic pilots are coming to Mason City. The 33rd FAI World Aerobatic Championship will take place in Mason City August 24th through September 2nd, bringing one of aviation's most prestigious international competitions to the Mason City Municipal Airport. The festivities begin Sunday, August 23rd in Clear Lake with live music from Stubble Trouble before pilots and support teams representing nations including France, Spain, Romania, Canada, Guatemala, Portugal, Brazil, the United States, and more take part in the colorful parade of nations along Main Avenue. Carrying their national flags, competitors will march through downtown before gathering at the City Park Bandshell for the official opening ceremony. Recognized as the premier event in competitive aerobatics, the World Aerobatic Championship showcases the highest level of precision flying as elite pilots from around the globe compete for individual and team honors. Throughout the competition, pilots will perform a series of challenging aerobatic sequences that are judged on technical accuracy, execution, and overall precision, demonstrating extraordinary skill, discipline, and control in the skies above North Iowa. Whether you're an aviation enthusiast or simply looking for a unique experience, don't miss this rare opportunity to witness some of the most talented aerobatic pilots in the world as they push the boundaries of flight and compete for the title of world champion. This event is free and open to the public. There will be dedicated areas around the airport on a first-come, first-served basis for viewing the championship. There's ample green space for lawn chairs, and all spectators will have access to free parking. The primary parking will be in the terminal parking area with an overflow option in the grass. You can also follow all the action on the WAC YouTube live stream starting August 24th.
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Yeah, Keith Lancaster with Come to the Lamb. Okay, about 15 minutes before the hour, the North Iowa Shrine Club. Well, they're going to be in Manly's parade this coming Saturday, August 29th. That parade starts at 10:30 a.m., and you can come out and see their vintage Ford Roadsters and enjoy the parade. You know, the Shriners do a lot of work supporting children worldwide. Okay, let's see. Joseph Cassell's up now with How Beautiful, Lamb of God.

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1: Well, we're approaching the top of the hour, and that means we've completed another hour of KCMR's Music for a Sunday Afternoon. And we'll be checking on the weather forecast for you as well. And then take a little break there and have an announcement or two, and then we'll get right into our third hour. So stay tuned to KCMR's Music for a Sunday Afternoon. To lead us on, here's a song from the Wow Hits of 2006 album called He Will Carry Me.

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1: 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Mainly sunny skies this afternoon, with daytime highs approaching 77. Winds out of the north, 5 to 10 miles per hour. 55 tonight, partly cloudy skies. Sunshine mixed with clouds at times tomorrow. Daytime highs approaching 80. Daytime highs approaching 84 Tuesday, with a slight chance for showers. 82, sunny skies Wednesday. Looking further out, 80 Thursday, 81 Friday, and 79 on Saturday. I'm Staff Meteorologist Paul Frombly. Currently 77.

Lila Paris starting us off here on our third hour of KCMR's Music for a Sunday Afternoon. That was Where He Leads Me. Van Egbert here, your host, and we're getting into our third hour of music for this Sunday afternoon. So stay tuned. We've got a lot of great music. Up next, songs for the masses. A selection from that album. This is called, of course, Whiter Than Snow. It's based on Psalm number 51.

soon and very soon. That was brought to us by Come On and Celebrate. Come On and Celebrate, doing soon and very soon. Well, it's not quite 15 minutes after the hour, but we'll take a break anyway here. I want to tell you that Bethlehem Lutheran Church up in Manly, they're at 428 West Walnut Street, right there, just off the Highway 65 there. They're having an ice cream social coming up a week from today, Sunday, August 30th. That'll be from noon to 2 p.m. Well, they're going to have ice cream, of course, homemade ice cream, but they'll also have made rights, hot dogs, potato salad, beans, pie, brownies, and beverages, all for a free will offering. And takeout is also available. And it mentions here, too, that the church is handicapped accessible by the ground floor fellowship hall. All right, keep that on your calendar. Here we go with the Discovery Singers doing Seek Ye the Lord.

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0: the house.
1: Yeah, Rebecca Lynn Howard, and God is in the house. And Chris Rice was before that. He had Come Thou Fount of Every Blessing. And we're coming up now on time to check on the weather, it looks like. Yeah, we need to think about doing that. Remind you that the Riverside Guided Tours, now you, they began in Mason City back on May 1st. It looks like you've got one more chance to participate in that. The first Friday coming up here in September, I believe, is going to be the last time for the season. And we'll be talking about that on air on Community Calendar this week, so be sure and check in with that, and we'll give you all the details about that. All right, back to the songs. Here is Rejoice, based on Philippians chapter 4.

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1: Here's your Inspiration 97.9 KCMR forecast. Mainly sunny skies this afternoon, with daytime highs approaching 77. Winds out of the north, 5 to 10 miles per hour. 55 tonight, partly cloudy skies. Sunshine mixed with clouds at times tomorrow. Daytime highs approaching 80. Daytime highs approaching 84 Tuesday, with a slight chance for showers. 82, sunny skies Wednesday. Looking further out, 80 Thursday, 81 Friday, and 79 on Saturday. I'm staff meteorologist Paul Trombley. Currently 77.
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3: We want to show some love to the World Aerobatic Championship. The world's best aerobatic pilots are coming to Mason City. The 33rd FAI World Aerobatic Championship will take place in Mason City August 24th through September 2nd, bringing one of aviation's most prestigious international competitions to the Mason City Municipal Airport. The festivities begin Sunday, August 23rd in Clear Lake with live music from Stubble Trouble before pilots and support teams representing nations including France, Spain, Romania, Canada, Guatemala, Portugal, Brazil, the United States, and more take part in the colorful parade of nations along Main Avenue. Carrying their national flags, competitors will march through downtown before gathering at the City Park Bandshell for the official opening ceremony. Recognized as the premier event in competitive aerobatics, the World Aerobatic Championship showcases the highest level of precision flying as elite pilots from around the globe compete for individual and team honors. Throughout the competition, pilots will perform a series of challenging aerobatic sequences that are judged on technical accuracy, execution, and overall precision, demonstrating extraordinary skill, discipline, and control in the skies above North Iowa. Whether you're an aviation enthusiast or simply looking for a unique experience, don't miss this rare opportunity to witness some of the most talented aerobatic pilots in the world as they push the boundaries of flight and compete for the title of world champion. This event is free and open to the public. There will be dedicated areas around the airport on a first-come, first-served basis for viewing the championship. There's ample green space for lawn chairs, and all spectators will have access to free parking. The primary parking will be in the terminal parking area with an overflow option in the grass. You can also follow all the action on the WAC YouTube live stream starting August 24th.
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Fernando Ortega, and that's called Aaron's Blessing. And we heard also from Paul Williams and the Victory Trio with I Pressed Through the Crowd. Coming up now, 20 minutes before the hour, the American Cancer Society of Cerro Gordo County are having its first time Bras and Briefs Bash fundraiser. That'll be held at Music Man Square on Thursday, September 10th from 6 to 9 p.m. Now, this will be an evening to celebrate cancer survivors, remember those we've lost, and to raise some funds to support the American Cancer Society's mission of advancing cancer research and providing programs and services for those facing a cancer diagnosis. We'll be giving you details on Community Calendar this week, so be sure and tune in for that. All right, let's welcome Graham Kendrick now with Come and See.

The Wild Side of Grace. That was Brian Bates. Well, time is drawing to a close for this Sunday's edition of KCMR's Music for a Sunday Afternoon. This has been Van Egbert, your host for the last 3 hours, and I appreciate you tuning in and enjoying and sharing the music with me as we go through this wonderful Sunday afternoon. Till next week, I hope you have a great week. Stay safe and stay healthy, and we'll see you then. And we're going to hear from Chris Tomlin right now, just kind of lead us up to the top of the hour and the weather forecast. Chris is doing On Our Side. So until next time, Van saying bye for now.

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1: 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Partly cloudy skies tonight with a low of 55. Southeasterly winds around 5 miles per hour. 80 tomorrow. 61 tomorrow night, partly cloudy. High temperatures reach up to 84 Tuesday with a slight chance for showers. 82, clear skies Wednesday. Taking a look at the extended forecast, 80 Thursday, 81 Friday, and 79 on Saturday. I'm staff meteorologist Paul Trombley. Right now, it's 77 degrees.

This is The Great Adventure, where we're sharing the love of Christ with message and music. I'm Mary Carmody, your host. The beauty of a sunset, the majesty of the ocean, the wonder of a newborn baby. God's glorious creation is all around us, and we ourselves are part of that creation. Everything we can see and everything we can't see, it all came from God. Creation is the theme of today's Great Adventure. A righteous man regards the life of his animal. Proverbs 12, verse 10. Have you ever asked yourself why God created animals, so many of them with such variety? Clearly, God loves animals. He filled the Garden of Eden with them, preserved them during the flood, and expressed concern about the cattle of Nineveh at the end of the book of Jonah. He even makes the surprising statements in Proverbs 12:10 that righteousness includes treating our animals well. God undoubtedly created animals to be lessons for us. We learn diligence by watching ants do their work. We learn trust from the sparrows, safety from the hen with her chicks, confidence from the eagle, sure-footedness from the deer, discipleship from the sheep, gentleness from the doves, obedience from the horse, wisdom from the badger, courage from the lion, and faith from the raven. If you're vacationing with your children this summer, talk about the animals. Sometimes their very presence is a sermon for our souls. All things bright and beautiful, all creatures great and small, all things wise and wonderful, the Lord God made them all.

The heavens declare the glory of God. The skies proclaim the work of his hands. Psalm 19, verse 1. Do you enjoy fishing? If you do, it's probably a relaxing form of recreation for you. When Scott's grandfather was young, he had to go fishing to feed his younger siblings. Fishing was a necessity, not a kind of recreation. Many years later, he still fished, but then it was for recreation. Often he would take Scott along. Together they enjoyed the breathtaking beauty around them. At that time, neither Scott or his grandfather had a clear understanding that they were taking in the glory of God's creation. Still, they both felt something majestic, almost religious, in the sunrise over quiet lake waters. Psalm 19, verse 1 tells us that God's creation preaches a sermon about its Creator. The whole world is invited to hear and enjoy this proclamation of God's glory and majesty. Creation is not divine, but it does reflect to us God's wisdom, power, and beauty. We cannot fully know God by simply admiring his creation, however. Only through God's word can we begin to know about the Lord's deep love and grace shown in his Son, Jesus Christ. The scriptures are like powerful glasses that help us to see everything clearly. The next time you're out in God's world, pay close attention to his amazing work and praise him for the beauty of his creation as you also give thanks for his love and amazing grace. Lord, thank you for your world that proclaims your glory. Thank you for sending your Son so that we can see you more clearly and be reconciled to you. Amen.

in the beginning, God created the heavens and the earth, and God saw that it was good. Genesis 1, verse 1. Last summer, Arthur's family had the privilege of spending 4 days in the Bahamas. On the last day of their vacation, while sitting on a small island lined with palm trees, enjoying a cloudless sky above and the blue water of the ocean in front of them, Arthur was reminded of the beauty of God's creation and of the words from Genesis, "In the beginning, God created the heavens and the earth." But we shouldn't need a trip to the Bahamas to remind us that all of creation comes from God's hand. As you travel, or sit in your backyard, or enjoy a beautiful park this summer, take the time to remember that this is God's creation entrusted to our care and given for our enjoyment. Then recall the words of Psalm 19, verse 1, "The heavens declare the glory of God." Sadly, God's beautiful creation has been tainted by our sin, but no human carelessness, no natural disaster, no scientific breakthrough or theory will ever be able to contradict the truth of Genesis 1, verse 1, which tells us in plain language that it was God Himself who created the heavens and the earth. Wherever you find yourself this summer, remember that this is God's creation, and be assured that He's moving history toward a new creation. Father in heaven, help us to praise You for Your marvelous creation. In Jesus' name, amen.

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I'm Mary Carmody, your host for this hour, Praise Through Music. Today's program is about God's creation. In the year of King Uzziah's death, I saw the Lord sitting on a throne. Seraphim stood above him, and one called out to another and said, "Holy, holy, holy is the Lord of hosts. The whole earth is full of his glory." Isaiah 6, verses 1 to 3. A respected scholar, Folliot Sanford Pierpoint, graduated from Queen's College, Cambridge University, in 1857. Later, he taught classics at Somerset College. In the spring of 1864, while visiting his hometown of Bath, England, Pierpoint became overwhelmed by the beauty of the countryside. He felt inspired to write a hymn to express the gratitude in his heart. It was called For the Beauty of the Earth. He began by focusing on the beauty of the earth and the glory of the skies. Everywhere he looked, he saw the love which from our birth over and around us lies. But Pierpoint did not glory in creation itself. He knew that all of this came from God. He wrote, "Lord of all, to thee we raise this our hymn of grateful praise." He praised God for the beauty of each hour, for hill and vale and tree and flower, sun and moon and stars of light. He praised him for the joy of human love, from family and friends in his church that praised him with holy hands above and a pure sacrifice of love. He praised God for the testimony of martyrs and prophets and for each perfect gift of thine. Right now, as you look around, consider the world that God has made, and consider the many ways in which he has blessed you. Allow your heart to express gratefulness, but don't worship his creation. Worship and praise him, and remember you can trust your life to him. He's holy and worthy of your praise. Father, thank you for the world that you've made. Thank you for all that you've given me. I give you my time, talent, and treasure. I worship you in your holiness. In Jesus' name, amen.

Then God looked over all he had made, and he saw that it was very good. And evening passed, and morning came, marking the sixth day. Genesis 1, verse 31. God created the world in 6 days. At the end of each day, he said, "It is good." But when he created humans, he said, "It's very good." You are created in his own image. His plan was perfect. Nothing is done or created by chance. Everything you observe, experience, and appreciate should remind you of God's love. As Psalm 148, verse 5 says, "Let them praise the name of the Lord, for at his command they were created." God delights in you. You are the apple of his eye. Don't dwell on the wrong in the world. Dwell in his presence, his glory. He sent his son to redeem his children. So when you see the sun rise and set each day, praise him for every moment you're blessed to enjoy. As Psalm 19, verse 1 says, "The heavens declare the glory of God. The skies proclaim the work of his hands." You have so much to be thankful for. Ask the Lord to open your eyes to the beauty of his creation. Don't take the beauty surrounding you for granted. You're made in his image, and he delights in you. Thank God for his awesome love each day.

Have you ever seen an amazing sunset, the Grand Canyon, or a pod of dolphins playing together in the ocean? There's so many things in nature that give us pause and make us say, wow. All of creation points to the Creator. The heavens declare the glory of God. The skies proclaim the work of His hands. Day after day they pour forth speech. Night after night they reveal knowledge. Psalm 19, verses 1 and 2. There's something about examining a delicate flower or admiring a rushing waterfall that reminds us we are not accidents and our God is an awesome God. Creation is not the only thing God uses to show us His power, His grace, and His love. He gave us His Word to tell us who He is, who we are, and how much He loves us. No matter how many times we read the Bible, it never changes and always has something valuable for us. God's Word is perfect, refreshing to the soul, and gives us wisdom and joy. God's Word will always be true and is confirmed by His creation. Reading the Bible gives us a picture of who God is, and so does admiring His creation. They work together to give us a bigger, more beautiful, and holistic perspective of who God is. God is gracious to give us both creation and His Word as different lenses to see the same truths about Him. How often does God give us a beautiful sunset or paint a rainbow in the sky at just the right time when we need a reminder of His power, love, and promises? How often does He lead us to exactly the scripture we need that day? Taking in the awesome beauty of creation and reading the Bible every day connects us with our Creator and Savior.

I hope you've enjoyed today's Great Adventure program about God's creation. Thank you for joining me. As you go about your day, would you determine to become more aware of your surroundings? Notice the beauty of the flowers in your garden or the birds as they sing to one another. God created each one of them. And while you're enjoying the beauty of nature, thank the Lord for all He created. He knows each star in the heavens and each bird in the air. How much more does He care for you?

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I'm Mary Carmody, and I'll be back with you next week for another Great Adventure. The Great Adventure can be heard Saturday morning at 10 and Sunday afternoon at 4. Please stay tuned for more easy listening and inspirational music right here on KCMR. And remember, every day's a great day to praise the Lord. Mm-hmm.

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1: 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Partly cloudy skies tonight with a low of 55. Southeasterly winds around 5 miles per hour. 80 tomorrow. 61 tomorrow night, partly cloudy. High temperatures reach up to 84 Tuesday with a slight chance for showers. 82 clear skies Wednesday. Taking a look at the extended forecast, 80 Thursday, 81 Friday, and 79 on Saturday. I'm Staff Meteorologist Paul Trombley. Right now, 79.

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1: There are many moments throughout the Christian Gospels where people in Jesus' community wrestle with the question of his identity. From the very beginning, it's clear to the people around him that Jesus is no ordinary person. Every part of his life story, from birth to ministry, death to resurrection, ascension to all that would come after him, Jesus is a remarkable person with a remarkable call from God. This week's lectionary gospel text deals with the question of his identity. In Matthew 16, Jesus asks his disciples, "Who do people say that the Son of Man is?" They answer him honestly. "Well, some people say John the Baptist, others Elijah, others Jeremiah or another prophet." Jesus responds, "But who do you say that I am?" And Simon Peter gives the right answer. "You are the Messiah, the Son of the living God." We open our program today with a piece by Renaissance master Palestrina, which sets this moment to music. Sung in Latin, we'll hear Jesus' response to Peter's answer, which begins, "And I tell you, you are Peter, and on this rock I will build my church."

Tu es Petrus by Giovanni Pierluigi da Palestrina, sung by Voices of Ascension of New York with conductor Dennis Keane. Composers throughout the generations have set this same Latin text to music, often used on the feast day of St. Peter and St. Paul. We'll move from the music of the Renaissance to the music of the French Romantic era with Charles-Marie Vidor's compositional take on this moment of declaration from Jesus to Peter. You'll hear a dramatic musical setting, fitting for the drama of such a moment and the drama of Jesus' own words. The full Latin text translates, "You are Peter, and on this rock I shall build my church, and the gates of hell shall not prevail against it. To you shall I give the keys to the kingdom of heaven."

Tu es Petrus by Charles Marie Vidor, sung by the choir of Westminster Cathedral with conductor James O'Donnell. We continue our musical exploration of the Tu es Petrus text with another composer of the French Romantic era, Gabriel Fauré. Fauré's setting was written during the 1870s, during the time when he worked at Saint-Sulpice in Paris with Charles Marie Vidor, the composer of that last piece we heard. You may hear some compositional similarities, as these pieces share a time and a place. Later in our program, we'll have one more version of the text by the French composer Maurice Durflé, who came just a bit later in history than Fauré and Vidor.

We heard Tu es Petrus by Gabriel Fauré, sung by Schleswig-Holstein Festival Choir Lübeck and baritone David Wilson Johnson with conductor Rolf Beck. To learn more about the music you hear on our program, visit us on social media or on the web at singforjoy.org. In the gospel reading this week, we encounter a very important moment in the life of Jesus and his followers. This is a moment when a disciple really gets it. As bumbling of a figure as Simon Peter sometimes was, he got this one just right. His teacher and friend, Jesus, was the Messiah. And Peter, in turn, received a new title, the rock on which the church would be built. The metaphor of rock has played other roles in the Bible outside of this one related to Peter. In the hymn we'll hear next, Rock of Ages, Jesus is named as a rock whose shape offers shelter and comfort. We hear it now, sung by the St. Olaf Choir.

We heard the St. Olaf Choir of Northfield, Minnesota, singing Rock of Ages under the direction of Anton Armstrong. Arthur Harris arranged the Augustus Toplady text and Thomas Hastings tune. We continue with hymnody built around rock imagery with our next hymn by Nikolai Grundtvig, Built on the Rock. We're reminded in this hymn text that God sustains the church in every age. In churches and in faithful communities beyond the walls of our buildings, God abides with us.

Built on the Rock, a hymn by Nikolai F.S. Grundtvig, sung to a Ludwig M. Lindemann tune and arranged by F. Malius Christiansen. We heard Anton Armstrong conducting the St. Olaf Choir. The Church's One Foundation is perhaps one of the most well-loved and deeply enduring hymns about church community. We hear it today in light of that revealing conversation between Jesus and Peter. The third and fourth stanzas offer an especially poignant look at how God sustains us through the ages. In these stanzas, the church is personified by the pronouns she and her. Though with a scornful wonder, the world sees her oppressed by schisms rent asunder, by heresies distressed. Yet saints their watch are keeping. Their cry goes up, how long? And soon the night of weeping shall be the morn of song. Through toil and tribulation and tumult of her war, she waits the consummation of peace forevermore, till with a vision glorious her longing eyes are blessed, and the great church victorious shall be the church at rest.

We heard the words of Samuel J. Stone and the music of Samuel Sebastian Wesley with the hymn, The Church's One Foundation. Sing for Joy's music director, Andrew Jacob, was at the organ, leading the St. Olaf College student congregation and the St. Olaf Cantorai, setting by James Bobb. We go out with the music of French composer Maurice Durufle in his setting of Tu es Petrus, You Are Peter, from Durufle's four motets on Gregorian themes. Jerry Hancock conducts the St. Thomas Choir of Men and Boys. As we hear this music, may we remember that God sustains the life of the church in this and every age. Thanks be to God for that gift.

0: Sing for Joy presents sacred music expressing the biblical themes that are the basis of Christian worship for each week of the church year. Your host is Reverend Alexandra Jacob. This series is a production of St. Olaf College, an institution of the Evangelical Lutheran Church in America. 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Our communications coordinator is Carolyn Pearson. The program is engineered and edited by Grant Fergueli and Mia Pardo. Sean Tonko is the program's producer, and our executive producer is Jeffrey O'Donnell. 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I'm Sean Tonko, inviting you to be with us again next week at this time when Sing for Joy returns.
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3: 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Partly cloudy skies tonight with a low of 55. Southeasterly winds around 5 miles per hour. 80 tomorrow. 61 tomorrow night, partly cloudy. High temperatures reach up to 84 Tuesday with a slight chance for showers. 82, clear skies Wednesday. Taking a look at the extended forecast, 80 Thursday, 81 Friday, and 79 on Saturday. I'm Staff Meteorologist Paul Trombley. Right now, 79.

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2: 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Partly cloudy skies tonight with a low of 55. Southeasterly winds around 5 miles per hour. 80 tomorrow. 61 tomorrow night, partly cloudy. High temperatures reach up to 84 Tuesday with a slight chance for showers. 82 clear skies Wednesday. Taking a look at the extended forecast, 80 Thursday, 81.

Shepherd CEO here in Mason City, Iowa. During this program, we discuss the art of aging and some of life's changes and challenges that come along with it. As usual, we are going to set the tone of today's program with a little musical backdrop. But first, I'll talk briefly about our guest and why I'm choosing the song I'm choosing today. Our guest today is Bob Storbeck, who has built his career on grocery sales here in the North Iowa area. So everybody in the grocery business, whether you're a restaurant or healthcare in our case, they've all seen Bob Storbeck darken their doorstep and come on through. And we'll get into it with him in a little bit and hear some of his stories and his take on aging. But first, let's get into our first song of the day. I have to admit, it's really hard to pick out a song that has to do with food that's either appropriate or time appropriate, not only word appropriate, but time appropriate for what we do here, for the vintage of song we're looking for. But ultimately, I came across the song Vegetables by the Beach Boys. Now, I'm sure everybody is familiar with the Beach Boys in some iteration, but the song Vegetables was not one of their more popular hits. It was penned by Brian Wilson back in 1967 for the Smiley album and the unfinished work that happened at that time, which is known as the Smile Project. And so Brian wrote the music for this song, and a gentleman named Van Dyke Parks wrote the words to this song, and it's kind of just a tongue-in-cheek promotion of organic food. So if you can imagine talking about organic food back in 1967, that's what they were trying to do here. The song was really based on Wilson's, he had a reported health obsession at the time, and he wrote in some memorandum at the time that he wanted to turn people on to vegetables and the good, natural, organic food. And that he thought that health is an important element in spiritual enlightenment, but he didn't want to come off as pompous about it. So they approached it in kind of a satirical way, which is this song, and you'll hear it in a minute, and you'll hear how kind of off the wall it is a little bit. So they wrote this song, and it was about promotion of vegetables. But I should tell you, you know, in my readings, there was an alternate theory of this penned by Jules Siegel from the Saturday Evening Post that postulated that they were under the use of marijuana. Now, remember, this is California in the 1960s, and that they were sitting around, he calls it the Beach Boys Marijuana Consumption Squad. I can't imagine what that group was up to, but I'm sure it was not much. Anyway, he wrote and writes and says that they were all in a vegetative state, and they were laughing about that, and that's what made the song what it was. So again, you got to picture this California back in the mid-60s, so anything's possible. But an even more quirky factoid about this song that I came across was that Paul McCartney of the Beatles happened to show up for one of the recording sessions and was alleged to have been asked to eat celery on the air in the background. So there's some chomping of vegetable sounds in there, and there are stories that substantiate this, and there are some saying it aren't true, but I like to think that's kind of funny to think that Paul McCartney's chewing in the background, and that's what helped make the song. So see if you can pick that out as we listen to Vegetables by the Beach Boys.

0: Substitute Vegetables by the Beach Boys. And I tell you, I warned you, it's a quirky one, but hopefully we've expanded your Beach Boys knowledge just a little bit there. With that, and with our mood in mind, talking about all these vegetables, I'll introduce our guest today, and none other than Bob Storbeck, who is actually about to embark on his 40th year with Martin Brothers Distributing. Any restaurant person around North Iowa or Iowa, or gosh, I know you guys world domination probably by now, or anybody in the healthcare business has probably seen Bob come through their door with his list of groceries that he'd like to sell you. He's lively. Everybody likes to see him. For anybody that doesn't know Bob, I'll tell you, he's a physical specimen. I've never worked in a healthcare setting where some of the ladies didn't appreciate Bob's visits. I don't know how many pounds of hamburger that's got him sold, but it kind of hurt. So with that, let's welcome our guest, Bob Storbeck.
1: Thanks, Ian.
0: Nice to have you with us today. And the first thing I've got to draw attention to is you have this vest on that says, let me see this. It says Bald Head Island Club. Now, one of us is bald and one of us isn't. And so I would tell you that the wrong person's wearing that vest, but you undoubtedly did that for me, right?
1: You know, that's funny. And no, I have a good friend that lives out in North Carolina. It's a small little island on the coast. And coincidentally, I wore this today and I didn't even think about you not having, you know, a full head of hair like you used to years ago.
0: Hey, that's a lot of years ago. I would still like to think that you did wear that for me. I appreciate that. And undoubtedly, you've piqued my interest. There's an island full of above average intelligent people here somewhere. I'll get some instructions on how to get there from you after we're done here today. But I appreciate that. Thank you.
1: Hey, well, thanks for having me today.
0: Of course. I kind of teed up our listener group here, but I don't think we're ever without conversation. When you come through the door, you've been doing this a long time. You're proud to tell me almost 40 years, and all of it with Martin Brothers, I believe.
1: Correct. Yeah, it was my first job out of college.
0: Well, congratulations to you. I don't see careers like that anymore not very often anymore, where people come out and they find what they're born to do right out of the chute. So I hope you've enjoyed it, for one, because it'd be a long 40 years if you didn't. But
1: well, it's been a great company to work for. They're fantastic. You know, it was a small family-owned food service distributor when I first started. I think we did $30 million in sales for the whole company. And over, I think this last year here, I think we're at $750 million.
0: So, holy smokes.
1: Yeah, we go to 13 or 14 states now, and it's just been a blessing. I've been very fortunate.
0: That's a lot of eggs.
1: That's a lot of eggs and a lot of ground beef, Ian.
0: And a lot of ground beef, yes. Yeah. And the price of ground beef these days, I know we beat you up over that. But
1: yes, you do, every week.
0: Things change over time. To kind of jump in, day one on Martin Brothers versus today Martin Brothers in the industry, what are some of the most striking changes from your first day on that you look back, I can't believe we used to do things like that?
1: It's undoubtedly technology. You know, when I first started, I took every order with a pencil and a pad of paper and wrote it down. And then I had to transfer it over to another sheet. And it was a cumbersome process, to say the least, and a lot of mistakes, a lot of errors. And, you know, the process has just been massaged over the past, you know, umpty-ump years. And with technology and computerization and just inventories in general, and it's an amazing thing, really, how they get from a head of lettuce that they pick in California on Tuesday to our warehouse on Thursday to your facility at Good Shepherd on Friday. It's truly kind of mind-blowing how efficient the whole system can be. And I think it's interesting you bringing that up, but over COVID, things just the whole system just got shocked and put into disarray, and it was just really a hard time for everybody. So I think we're still kind of feeling some of the effects of that still to this day. So slowly getting out of it, though.
0: Concur. I of course was in the nursing home world during COVID, and it exposed how fragile all these systems are. I have a past in a little bit of manufacturing, and everybody wants that just-in-time delivery. But the problem is there's no slack in the line. So when something has a meltdown, it really throws everything out of whack. So I can't imagine what the grocery world looked like.
1: Yeah,
0: I
1: mean, without a doubt. The egg situation was, you know, you kill thousands of birds because of a virus or whatever, and all of a sudden you know, that whole system changes. And we're in a system with the, you brought up, you know, we talked about ground beef here just recently, but I mean, that's the situation we're in right now. We're at a 70-year low on inventory, and trying to just grow a cow and process a cow in a year is not going to happen. So it's going to be a couple years before we can get this thing back into hopefully a normal routine again.
0: Isn't that incredible?
1: It is.
0: And then by that time, who knows what else will be out of balance. It just seems like constantly chasing things around. Do you remember biological issues being such a problem 40 years ago? Is it just more of the same, different these days, and we all just think it's new? Or has that stuff all been around? I've seen like you talk about beef prices, so the screwworm that's just come across, and there's an outbreak of that. Or you look at E. coli and just food treatment in general. Did it used to be this way, or are we just thinking it's this way?
1: You know, I thought about that a couple times myself, and I don't know if it's always been this way, and we just didn't have the systems to find out that these things were happening, or that these things are becoming more of a common occurrence. So it's really hard to say, you know, we just seem to have a better pulse on the safety, food safety portion of our industry than we ever used to.
0: And I suppose information is traveling 10,000 times faster. So
1: Right. You
0: hear about
1: Right. Everything
0: yeah. 2 seconds after it's happened.
1: Correct. I mean, if there's a recall for a product, I find out usually within, you know, minutes of it happening, I find out and get the information to your procurement person, who does an amazing job at Good Shepherd, and so she can find out to try to see if she has that product and get it out of her shelves.
0: Sure. So again, going back to this 40-year stretch of time, what do you think was the number one product 40 years ago versus the number one product today as our diets have changed? You know, you've been to a lot of restaurants and stuff. What trends do you see coming out of all this with what people are ordering, consuming, eating, not eating anymore?
1: So,
0: trans fats, yes, no.
1: Yeah, that's a great question. I think specifically if we want to talk about your industry, which is, you know, long-term care, I think 40 years ago, you would see a lot of bland kind of blah foods.
0: Meat and potatoes.
1: You would say, yeah, well, even meat and potatoes, I go beyond that, just not very exciting, you know, where it's just not a lot of spice, not a lot of color, not a lot of just kind of, hate to say this, maybe boring, you know, you consider long-term care that many years ago. It's so different today, where today you can go into, I bring back your example at Good Shepherd, but I think you guys do an amazing job of trying to change up your menu on a weekly basis to get specifically focused on, you know, color presentation, quality of food. You're not buying the cheapest, you know, stuff that you can buy. And so you're trying to make it more restaurant oriented, more what people would want to eat if they go out to eat for supper.
0: Sure. And I mean, from the nursing home standpoint, we have people coming in that enjoyed that lifestyle, you know, and wanted the variation in food and grew up with different foods than the kind of the heavy duty, well, I call it farm meals or whatever they were, the more traditional sense of stuff. And a lot of studies have gone into, you know, it's not rocket science to know that as people age, your senses dull a little bit. You don't see as well, so the color's important. You don't taste as vividly as you did. So having that flavor profile built in is important. So I think it's a good thing to change, but we're riding a line where some people like the traditional and some people don't. So having something for everybody, I think, is kind of the trick.
1: Yeah, and I think you guys do a really good job over there. And a lot of people are really trying to do that to, you know, people want to stay home a little longer, I think, today than they used to. And I think what your industry is trying to do is attract people to come and say, hey, this is going to be a fun experience for you, an enjoyable experience. And, you know, the food is a big part of that. And so if you have a good color presentation and you don't have to cook your own meals and you can come and have fellowship with other people when you eat supper, I think that means a lot.
0: I'd agree. It's one of the biggest parts about coming there is how's the food? That's the first question out of everybody's mouth. How's the food?
1: So, right. And you guys don't cheap out, you know, it's probably your number one or two cost item for your whole facility. So
0: Interesting. So I know you and I have talked too about, you know, as you've progressed through your career and gotten older with things, but you've kind of lamented on the slimming margin of restaurants, and you're seeing a lot of restaurants really having a difficult time right now. Undoubtedly, probably because of inflation, if you want to blame it on that. Labor is an issue right now of trying to find good labor, affordable labor to come in and work. So what are you seeing out there that you can share with us for restaurants? And what do you think, what's the restaurant model that's really thriving these days?
1: Well, I'd say it is really a hard, hard business right now to be in the restaurant world. And I think a lot of it is because of labor, and not just the rising wages of labor, but it's just getting people to work. And it's always been an issue, but it just gets harder and harder. And I think between that and just the, like you said, inflation, you have heating, all your utilities have gone way up. If you're renting, rent's gone up. You know, every cost goes up. Insurance has just gone crazy, there's so many cost factors involved, and besides just food inflation. So trying to juggle all those and still have a profitable business, it's pennies on the dollar that you're really bringing home at the end of the day.
0: Yeah. I think we see that too. That's the margin is so slim, and people are confusing increased costs with a better margin for the providers, whether it be a restaurant, a nursing home. And at least from where I sit, that's not the truth. It's to combat increased costs that I would say the providers are eating the brunt of those increased costs. You mentioned insurance. We in the long-term care world, I want to say we've seen 3 years in a row of 20%+ increase on property and casualty insurance as the derechos have hit Iowa, a lot of tornadic activity, a lot of hurricane devastation. It's unbelievable. I mean, some places are borderline uninsurable. It's getting to that point where you either can't afford it or you were getting insurance denials on properties just because they're deemed too high of a risk. So,
1: yeah, I hear that all the time.
0: Yeah, people don't believe me when I have to, you know, every year we do a budget and we roll out price increases and people say, well, geez, what are you doing? And I say, well, have you seen what's happening in the world? And I take it from us, it's a testament to sometimes people that have lived within our system for long enough. They pay one bill a month, and it may be a big bill and they may not like to pay it all the time, but it encompasses all these things that they used to pay separately. So, you know, your water bill, your electricity bill, your insurance bill, your all these, if they were in the home environment, they would see this. We just happen to give it to you in a nice rolled up one bottom line number bill. So, but I take it as almost, it's almost a compliment because we've done a good job at providing a place where people don't have to think about that anymore. And that is one of the advantages of being in some capacity, either an apartment renter or, you know, an assisted living or higher up the healthcare
1: no,
0: scale.
1: No, I would agree. And look, as we all get older, I think trying to process more information as we get older, I mean, it's not possible. You know, so what you're doing is really a huge benefit for your people.
0: Yeah, it's an unseen benefit. So you, I get the feeling you like to come in and see us on site with stuff. I know there's technology and there's ordering systems out there where you could probably be at home in your basement in your underwear, just making some calls and, you know, living that kind of life. But you, Bob Storbeck, you're the kind of guy that gets up out of your seat and comes and sees us. It's a very traditional model. Do you prefer it that way?
1: I enjoy, you know what, Ian, I mean, I enjoy people, and especially, I enjoy business, and I enjoy talking business, and I enjoy talking and learning about different people's lives and about, you know, I think we're all here, you know, to be interactive with other people. And I just feel very fortunate that I'm in a position where I can still interact with people. You know, it's a blessing.
0: Yeah, and I tell you, we don't treat all salesmen as good as we treat you.
1: Well,
0: you have that knack.
1: I'll thank you. Geez, I'll make a note of that here. I might have to come more often.
0: There are a few we run from, so just be proud you're not one of them. We do enjoy seeing you come out, and I appreciate that because I'm a traditionalist. I mean, here I am doing a radio podcast show on aging. So by its very nature, I'm maybe averse to change a little bit more than some people my age. And I like the model where you look people in the eye, you get to sit and converse with them. And a lot of times it's not about groceries. It's not about food. It's about what's going on in the world. And I think we miss a lot of opportunity with a lot of the technology to do a lot of that camaraderie where we sit and compare notes and just appreciate one another and what we do. And
1: I totally agree with you. And I think the whole technology piece and social media, et cetera, you know, I think we all need relationships. And I think fun, good, strong relationships are so important for us. So I think for all of us. And I think if we lose those relationships, if we lose that sense of needing relationships, I don't think that's a good place to be in.
0: I agree with you. So you've shown up on our door before, and you have brought with you robots. That's true. And you're not the only vendor that showed up with robots. And you kind of look and go, "Wow, it's like Doctor Who or something." You know, this is kind of surreal. And they're not full-on humanoid robots, but they do indeed serve a robotic purpose, whether it's vacuuming, taking dishes around, et cetera. Talk a little bit about that. I know you've integrated them in a few communities. What's the afterthoughts of those? Good, bad, ugly?
1: We've had some communities that have taken a hold of those, and some hospitals as well. You know, there's definitely going to be a place for those, I think, coming to our community in the future. As this technology, I mean, it's exploding right now with robots and the things that they're going to be able to do is in within 5 years, I think it's going to maybe help with some of the labor issues that we're facing today. And, I think it'll be meshed in and woven into what we do I think just even living at home, let alone being in, at a facility or being in a business.
0: It's almost kind of scary to think about when you talk about all the AI and all this stuff going on.
1: It's overwhelming.
0: It's very overwhelming. And it's literally going to impact every aspect of what we do in some capacity.
1: I agree 100%.
0: And we had a guest on the other day and we talked a little bit about this, and it's just, you can't even fathom the ways that it's going to start disrupting the world.
1: Correct. You know? I mean, there's some distributors already that have, they're automated almost, you know, to an 80 or 90% level so that in their warehouse, so that they don't have humans picking product anymore. It's just robots, you know,
0: it's incredible to think about. They're just an electronic drop.
1: Yeah. Yeah.
0: Zone.
1: Yes. Correct. Wow. And I know, a lot of people want to get to that point.
0: Or do they?
1: Or do they? You're right. I mean, our company is not. You know, we've not that we won't, but we have a lot of, technology interwoven within our system already. Probably more than the average bear, but there's some that have just taken it to that next level. And I think that's probably how it'll be everywhere at some point.
0: I would assume so. I think any logistics-based business, which I guess Martin Brothers probably is just logistics business,
1: yep,
0: they're rife for the early picking for maximization using AI and that type of model. But again, it exposes some of that weakness of that just-in-time motto where if you miss something, you know, there's a storm, you're out. There is no medium warehouse full of it that can buffer it out, whatever you need. You're just kind of without for a little while.
1: Mm-hmm.
0: But I guess the world will see. And I guess there's been a lot of disruptions too with climate, with, what do I hear now? Is it the avocado crop on tough times, oranges,
1: chocolate,
0: it's coffee.
1: It's been something almost every week. It's lettuce. This last week was lettuce. I mean, there's something in the soil that's not going to be a short-term thing. And there's three different growing regions for lettuce. So as the year goes on, you know, January, February, March, it goes from California to Mexico, et cetera, back up, and it kind of rotates every year back to the same three. And so if one of those places has a problem, you know, it just really throws things out of whack. Tomatoes was about a month ago. It's avocados is right now. Those are super expensive. So yeah,
0: blueberries. That's what I heard the other day. Blueberries was disrupted in some capacity.
1: Yeah, and the weather patterns have been inconsistent here. So it's been a lot of things for sure.
0: That's all interesting thoughts. Well, all I have to say is let us move on.
1: Oh.
0: I'm the shameless king of the dad jokes too at times. You know, I mentioned earlier that you were quite the physical specimen. You're always very keen to tell me about your football days at UNI, your alma mater. I believe there's some tennis in your past. You told me it's kind of a racket, but there is some tennis in your past.
1: You're on fire.
0: And I am on fire. And I know I've been warned not to golf against you. I can golf with you, but I shouldn't be golfing against you. Tell me about, as you've aged a little bit, do you stay active in those things, and what are you finding with your body?
1: Yeah, I try to move. You know, I think once we stop moving, we're in trouble. So I try to get a good walk in or a good bike. I do a lot of stationary bike. So I try to do something every day to at least get my heart rate up and keep moving. And I love to play golf. I don't play it a lot. With my kids all love it, and they've all are very good at it. They all beat me, but it's still fun to play with them.
0: That was my next question. I know you have at least one child that's a very accomplished golfer, but you're not going toe to toe with him these days.
1: It's not really competitive, but he gives me strokes to make it competitive sometimes. So that's kind of fun.
0: Gives you your handicap due.
1: Yeah, exactly. Yeah. They all do. They're all three of them are very, very talented at that game. So, I got a lot of work to do if I want to stay competitive with those guys.
0: Sure. And as far as old, like football injuries, do you feel it these days after having gone through that kind of a physical experience in college?
1: Let's just say, Ian, that if there's a storm front coming in, I can probably tell before the weather man tells me, because it's in my fingers. It's in my elbows, my wrists. It's like, I feel it coming. Let's just put it that way. And I'm sure anybody of, that's got arthritis can relate to what I'm telling you. It's not very fun, but you work through it.
0: Now, do you guys sell some of that alkaline water? Have you tried the alkaline water?
1: I have tried the alkaline water.
0: Are you a believer?
1: I have it at home. Yeah.
0: I avidly drink that.
1: Yeah.
0: And I swear it kind of helps a little bit. I've read some articles that say it's a little bit of quackery, but my thoughts are this. So I'm someone that suffers from canker sores, especially like during tomato season. So I get in tomatoes and they're acidic, and I'll eat, a plate full of tomatoes inevitably, especially if I'm stressed out, that really exacerbates it, but I'll have canker sores. And so my thought is, well, if I can put acid in my body and it causes canker sores, why can't I put an alkaline in my body to reverse that out? And maybe it is quackery, but I would swear by it. So anybody that suffers from that or has maybe some rheumatoid arthritis or that type of thing, alkaline water, you can make a little bit with even just a little bit of baking soda and water. It's cheap. But that's my doctor input for you for the day.
1: I love the testimonial.
0: There you go. And you can probably get it, I don't know, by what, 6 to a case? I'm guessing you.
1: You know, I don't know if I've ever sold it, but I mean, maybe I should try.
0: Well, there's a new.
1: There you go.
0: That's your idea. I'll give that to you. Holy, you can have that idea. But no, just a little tip. I do like the alkaline water, and I'm not a believer in everything that comes along for sure. But it's also the right price, which helps me. So before we wrap up today, I always ask our guests, as you get older, Bob, what's the answer to that question? As you get older, what piece of advice or what becomes more challenging? What becomes easier? What do you find important?
1: I think that's something you should think about. And I think really for me, Ian, I think it's boils down to faith, family, and friends. And I think if you try to keep those things at the top of your list, I think you try to live a fulfilled, joy-filled life. And if you can stay balanced and have great health, or at least good health or moderate health to be able to move, then I think you're a pretty blessed person.
0: Very good. Very good. I, I've heard it before, and you hear it when you're young, and you hear all these people of age telling you if you don't have your health, you don't have anything. When you're 25, that doesn't mean squat, does it?
1: No, it doesn't.
0: You think you just take it for granted. You think you're invincible.
1: You are, yeah. You're not mortal.
0: As your doors start getting dented along the way, correct. You take on all these little dents all the time, and individually they don't hurt too bad, but pretty soon you look and you go, ooh, it's looking a little rough.
1: You and I both know, I think the older you get, the harder you got to work at that health thing a little bit.
0: You do. You have to be more mindful about it for sure.
1: Yeah.
0: I know I just came back from my physical last week, and I made some changes this spring, and I turned in some pretty good blood numbers, so I'm
1: nice.
0: Proud of that. But
1: way to go.
0: The Ian of 10 years ago wasn't worried about this as much as I am
1: I
0: now.
1: I can relate to that.
0: Where I go home at night and I tell my wife, guess what? My blood work's good.
1: Yeah,
0: you know,
1: yeah.
0: That's the little things that excite me, but that's what keeps you going, and you know that, so you kind of preserve the golden egg as you get older. The body is a shrine, the temple type mentality of, yeah, better take care of it before it defies me, because it isn't good. And I live in a world where I see a lot of bodies that are defying themselves, and people that are in a strong mind stuck in a bad body. And that sure is difficult. So I commend you for staying in shape and doing what you're doing.
1: Well, thank you.
0: You bet. Thank you for being on the show today.
1: Hey, appreciate it. This was fun.
0: Of course. Of course. Our second song today is another, I'll call it a deep cut, but it's really a jazz standard out there, and I'm pretty sure some of you will recognize it. It is Watermelon Man by Herbie Hancock. And no, not the Herbie Hancock that signed the Declaration of Independence. That was John Hancock, for everybody that wants to correct me. But we're going to listen to some Herbie Hancock today. And this song was written by Herbie when he was just 22 years old. He wrote this song for his album Taken Off on a Blue Note Records in May of 1962. And he wrote this song because he wanted a commercial song. So he fully intended this song to be popular, and he wrote it that way. And by all accounts, this song actually paid his bills for about 5 or 6 years. So it did very well. And this song was written about his childhood. He grew up in South Chicago, and South Chicago is widely known as kind of the, not necessarily the affluent side of town, and I think a lot of things happened in South Chicago, and it was probably a pretty interesting upbringing. But Herbie writes about this song that he remembers the cry of the watermelon man making the rounds through the back streets and alleys of Chicago. Now, the wheels of this wagon that the watermelon man would pull these watermelons around in had a beat out rhythm on the cobblestones where they clickety clack, clickety clack. And so that was the inspiration behind this song. And as you'll see, this song implements a lot of unique sounds, from blowing on bottles, and there's a lot of trumpet work in here. I was a trumpet player in grade school and high school, so I kind of like hearing that stuff. Still to this day, I wish I would have stuck with it more when I hear some really accomplished musicians with it, but it wasn't meant to be. Some other interesting things about Herbie Hancock are that he graduated from Grinnell College in Grinnell, Iowa. So he really has some local ties to the North Iowa area. And that he was one of the early purchasers of an AC Shelby Cobra, 1963 Shelby Cobra. And for any of you car aficionados out there, this is one of the holy grails of car collections out there. And he paid $6,000 for it. And he still owns it to this very day. And so he not only bought a Shelby Cobra, he is the longest known owner of a Shelby Cobra. And it was the sixth one ever produced off the line. So it was a very early number. It's purported to be worth about $2 million. But unfortunately, if what I just told you, and you went to get your checkbook out because you think you want to buy it, he's already said he's given it to his grandson. So this car will stay in the family, but I just thought that's kind of an interesting story about having him be so local to Iowa and his car collecting at such an early age. At the age of 23, to purchase that as a musician was remarkable. But with that, let's go ahead and listen to The Watermelon Man.

Welcome back to As I Get Older. You just heard a version of Watermelon Man by Herbie Hancock. I don't think you can argue that song's got some swag to it. It's mostly instrumental. In fact, it's all instrumental. And there's actually over 200 versions of that song, showing just how popular it was. And it's been taken up by a lot of different people. And depending on which version you listen to, it sounds a lot of different ways. But they just have such a unique arrangement of the instruments in there. And then thinking about that watermelon cart just clacking along in between the alleys kind of puts you in a place and time that's kind of a world gone by if someone, you know, hauling watermelons around and selling them. The closest thing I think we have these days is maybe the going out and picking pumpkins or watermelons in a patch or the local farmer's market. But we sure do appreciate that song. This does conclude today's episode of As I Get Older here at the KCMR Studios. Thank you so much for being with us today. We hope that you're able to join us for our next episode of As I Get Older. I am your host, Ian Stockberger, CEO of Good Shepherd Inc. in Mason City, Iowa, and I can be reached at ian@kcmrfm.com. That's Ian, I-A-N, @kcmrfm.com. I do have to provide a little edit. I believe in the past I may have said .org. So if anybody has reached out with any feedback or any topics you'd like discussed and you haven't heard back from me, go ahead and resubmit to the kcmrfm.com, and I will get back to you shortly on that. As I Get Older is brought to you by Good Shepherd, Inc. in Mason City, Iowa. This program is produced by Mike Fitzgerald with music by Kimber Cleven. We hope you join us for the next episode of As I Get Older.

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1: 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Partly cloudy tonight with a low of 56. Winds out of the southeast around 5 miles per hour. High temperatures reach up to 80 tomorrow. Partly cloudy. Tomorrow night, 61. Highs level off around 84 Tuesday with a slight chance of rain showers. 82. Ample sunshine expected Wednesday. A peek at the extended shows, 82 Thursday, 82 Friday, and 81 on Saturday. I'm staff meteorologist Paul Trombley. Right now, 73.